It is the summertime, so I had a little ice cream man fetish today. That was Tom Waits with Ice Cream Man. I played Van Halen's Ice Cream Man at the beginning of my show. I think I have one thing on my mind, ice cream and some other things. Anyway, we're mixing it up. We also had some Dino Washington with If I Had You. That goes out to Kemper out there in Tryon, North Carolina. I could also dedicate the Nina Simone song to him as well, In the Dark. We also had some Ruth and Al with I'll Be the Bee. B-E-E. We also had Leonard Cohen with If It Be Your Will. What a beautiful poem and beautiful voices on that track. You're listening to KBCZ Boulder Creek Community Radio, and you're lucky right now if you're listening. I have some tickets to give away. This is to the Mountain Winery on July 23rd. So this is a little ways away, but you can still you can think about it. But if you would like to go to this Thursday, July 23rd, Happy Together Tour, these two tickets could be yours. Let me give you a little background on these tickets. So this is Happy Together Tour is combined the Association, the Trogs, Chicago lead singer Jason Scheff, Gary Puckett, The Fortunes, Ron Dante, The Vogues, and The Cowsills. So this is going to be quite an event. Doors are at 5:30. Show is at 7:30. It's your tickets. If you would like to give me a call here at 831-703-4420. So if you want those tickets, you can call me right now, 831-703-4420. This is the Mountain Winery for July 23rd. If you've won tickets,

in the past 60 days try and hold off on calling. So anyway, you call me now, 831-703-4420 for those July 23rd tickets to the Mountain Winery. All right, let's continue with some more music. I'm going to get it rocking here with a little Thin Lizzy, The Rocker, here on KBCZ Boulder Creek.

And that was the Artwoods. That goes out to Telemetric Transmission, John Lair, coming in the house in about a half hour. That song was called In the Deep End. We also had the Blasters with Boomtown. And we had The Answer with I'll Be In. Thin Lizzy with The Rocker goes out to Sam the Ram. That brings us way back, traveling around New Zealand, I think. We get our records at a rock and roll store, something like that. Anyway, you are listening to KBCZ Boulder Creek Community Radio, and we got some traffic to do. 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There's more online at travismartinplumbing.com, where the phone number is 831-461-4300. And the traffic is looking fairly good. Not too bad, actually, going south on Highway 1 through Soquel and Capitola. A little backup, but doesn't look that bad today. Going north is free and clear. 17 in both directions. Looking good, everybody. Let's see. Highway 9 is looking good also. Highway 9, doing really well. Even there at Felton, it doesn't look like there's too much happening. There's a little stop and go, but I think people are worn out from the weekend, from July 4th. There is some traffic going through Santa Cruz on Mission Street, but not very much traffic there at all, except there at River Street, where you've got a lot of businesses there at 1 and River, where 9 meets up. So that's about it for the traffic. Let's go to some weather. This weather report is brought to you by Abbott's Thrift, located in downtown Felton, serving the local community since 2002. The Abbott's Thrift features furniture, collectibles, clothing, electronics, housewares, and jewelry, and much more. We have a low of 51 tonight in Boulder Creek. I saw that it was, it was very cool this morning. So when those clouds go away, it gets really cold. Anyway, a high of 81 tomorrow, so it's going to become sunny. A lot of sun heading our way. 86 on Thursday, 87 on Friday, and 86 on Saturday, with a little increase in clouds on Saturday. When it comes to Scotts Valley, we've got some fog in the morning, a low of 52 tonight, 77 Wednesday, a high of 78 on Thursday, 79 on Friday, and increasing clouds with a high of 77 on Saturday. When it comes to Santa Cruz, we've got those sneaker waves happening, so there is a beach hazard statement for the coast. So when you're at the ocean, you want to make sure that you pay attention to the ocean. Don't turn your back to the ocean, and keep your family safe. Stay off those rocks. Because they can always, a big one can come in and take you away. So don't do that. So in Santa Cruz, it's a low of 55 tonight, a high of 76 tomorrow, 76 Thursday and Friday, and 73 on Saturday with increasing clouds. Thank you, Abbott's Thrift and Travis Martin Plumbing, for supporting our Drive Time show. This is the Tuesday Drive Time show. I try and keep it spicy, eclectic, and keep you listening and shake your booty on the way home, and also bring a little bit of love. So this is Dave Davies of the Kinks with There Is No Life Without Love, and isn't that so true, here on KBCZ Boulder Creek.

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This has been the Drive Time Show, and I've been your host, Stir Fry. You are just listening to Jimmy London with I'll Be Standin' By. That's right, every Tuesday from 4 to 6. And we also had Curtis Mayfield with Wild and Free. What a beautiful song. We also had some Hot Chocolate. Are you getting enough happiness? Question mark. It's a good question. We also had Betty Everett with Your Love is Important to Me. We also had Harry Nielsen with Mr. Tinker. And we had Dave Davies of the Kinks with There Is No Life Without Love. And ain't that true? That goes out to Jana and Eric up there in El Cerrito. Thanks for tuning in today. Let's see. I'm going to line us up with one more tune. And before John Lair gets in his seat for telemetric transmission. And we also have... After telemetric transmission, we have Earth Church with Smiley Green from 8 to 10. And from 10 to midnight, we've got the Prolly Prog with Dave Halper. So keep it locked here at KBCZ. We love that you listen. If you ever want to know more about us or donate, you can go to kbcz.org. Okay, I'm going to leave you with a live Neil Young song, Mr. Soul. I've been into the Mr. This and Mr. That today. Mixing it up, stirring it up, keeping it fresh for you here on your ride home. All right, here you go. Neil Young with Mr. Soul.

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Why.org? Because we are funded by you. I'll be bringing you all that wonderful 60, 70 psychedelic and garage bands that never left the garage, as well as telling you what's happening up in the sky. So hopefully you'll stay tuned for the whole show. But if you can't, don't worry. I will be back next week, 6 to 8 p.m. Pacific. What do we all start with? Well, of course, Nick Simmons and the Country Knights back in 64, I believe, doing their version of the Rivera's California Sun. It is still, of course, summer. We're right in the middle of everything. Did you celebrate the 4th of July? Did you watch the World Cups this weekend and see all the people getting kicked out of the brackets? There's a lot of stuff that was going on, but I know we still have summer going, so let's get some summer music going for you, and then we'll see where it's going to take you. Again, thank you, Stir Fry. She was just on. If you didn't hear her, well, then you're missing out. She'll be back, of course, next week from 4 to 6 doing the Drive Time show. You never know. She'll probably have some special guests that you can listen to, and she always has some interesting people on there. I know last week she had somebody doing astro charting for people's birth stars and all that. But as you know, I don't do the astrology, I do the astronomy. So, you know, if you want to find out what's happening later tonight, I am totally there for you. But if you're just here to hear some good music, I got a set to get it going right now. Here is the Hot Dog Stand doing Come On, Summer's Happening here on Telemetric Transmission.

Don Manella and the Dry Ice doing the Land of Summertime in 67. Right before them, also in 67, the Chocolate Watch Band. No, not the one from here in America, but the one from London, England in 67, doing the Sounds of Summer. But right

0: Before them, we had the Tormentors, also from 67, doing Sounds of Summer, but not the same song. And then right before them, we had the Sonics, a little fun band from 64, New Haven, Connecticut, doing Summer Job. And then we started all off with the Hot Dog Stand, doing Come On, Summer's Happening, right there in 69. 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
0: And thank you, Aaron Fire, for being an underwriter for this program, as well as the many other programs on our station. 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That's right. We got a web page. It'll tell you all the information, show you where we can broadcast your name of the business out there. And if that's not winning you out, well, of course, there's always that tax deduction. That's right. Your quarterly taxes you need to file. We can help you out with that and also get your name out there in the community. So it's a sort of a win-win situation if you think about it. But if you don't have a job at a business that you own, but you do have a job somewhere and you like to donate, well, hey, guess what? We'll still take whatever donations you got. We have a little button on our webpage, takes you to the donation site, and I think it's PayPal. But from $1 to 10 grand, we will take whatever can help us keep going. Of course, we got to pay for the studios. We got two of them. We've got to pay the utilities. Not only AI needs water and electricity, we also need it to make sure that our stuff works. And then we also need to pay for breakage. Stuff breaks down, you know, just like your teeth and your body. It's natural. That's entropy. It's called that. But there's also those fun little things that we got to pay. Also, like, hey, royalties. Someone out there 60 years ago getting that little check for 25 cents saying, hey, I'm still being played. That's pretty cool. That's all because of you and your donations. The only person that doesn't get, of course, any money is me right now. You're listening to Don't Make a Dime. I put money into this place to also make sure you get this music and also the other programming. So if you can, go ahead and donate. If you can't, don't worry. I got some more music for you, too. And let's keep this whole summertime music going with Hot Summer Days by It's a Beautiful Day here on Telemetric Transmission.

Summertime, a classic George Gershwin's cover from a band from India. That is Ushar and the Flintstones doing that in 1969. Right before them, we had from The Hague over in the Netherlands in 66, Q65 doing Summer Through a Field of Weed. And then right before them in LA in 67, we had Love doing Bummer in the Sun. And started all off back in 69 in San Francisco with It's a Beautiful Day doing Hot Summer Day. 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Why.org? Because we are funded by you. And it's around that time when I'm going to start spouting off about the traffic, the weather, and what's happening up in the sky. So hopefully you'll stay tuned for all that. Then I'll go right back to the music. But like I said, let's start off with, of course, the traffic. What's going down there? Well, radar is telling me that Highway 17 from Los Gatos to Santa Cruz north and southbound looking pretty good. No problems there. Although Highway 9 from Saratoga to Boulder Creek, how bad is that? It's not that bad, actually. We all the way up to the summit of Highway 35, Highway 9, there is no delays or incidents there. But of course, as you go down the hill into the Boulder area, there is that little bit of a light right near Rice's Junction. And, of course, that bridge right past the Bear Creek cutoff right there. As I'm looking out the satellite window and into the town of Boulder Creek, I can see the intersection of Highway 236 and Highway 9. And traffic is moving pretty smooth at a slow pace. Not much pedestrian walking out there and not many people trying to speed through there. But be careful. There is still sheriffs around. And then, of course, continuing down Brookdale, it's got that light right there. It's not as bad as it could be. Continuing into Felton, of course, Graham Hill intersection right there on the 9. It's a little clogged, but not that bad. Both on and off ramps on the 17 to Scotts Valley looking pretty good. Further down 9 into the 1, it's looking a little choppy, of course. Those people getting into the Tannery area, Costco, or just trying to get onto Highway 1 South. Well, we'll talk a little bit more about that in a second. But if for the Mission District, well, if you are going or coming from the Davenport area, expect, of course, choppy lanes of traffic all the way from the River Street to Swift Street area. Just all sorts of clogs floating around over there. And continuing as far as the folks going Highway 1 southbound. Well, it looks like there's just a little bit of traffic today right around the Seacliff area. But you'll, once you get past Rio Del Mar Boulevard, it'll be gone. As far as those people going northbound, looking great as always. So with that all said and done, let's talk about also the weather. What's happening with the weather? Well, of course, it's summer, so it's warm. It's about 71 degrees Fahrenheit right now, 22 degrees Celsius if you're on the metric, of course. It's going to be getting a little bit foggy tomorrow and maybe in the morning, but then it'll clear right up. Rest of the week, maybe a little some clouds, but mostly clear skies. Looking at the mid-80s during the day while racking it back into the mid-50s at night. That all said and done, I think it's time that I tell you then what's going to be happening up with the sky.

Well, what a beautiful day we had with the sun rising at 5:55 a.m. and then setting later tonight at 8:31 p.m. The moon, though, that's going to be getting up a little bit past midnight at 12:42 a.m. and setting later in the afternoon at 2:37. It's a third quarter moon right now with about, I don't want to say 47.3% showing if it was up in the air. What's going up on the air or in the air right now? Well, you could probably try and catch Venus setting at 10:52. It'll be setting in the west northwest, but Mars and Saturn, those are going to be the best ones to view if you're a late bird. I'm seeing about Saturn raising east after 46 minutes after midnight, and then Mars itself, though, will be at 3:11 a.m. all around the east northeast. What else is going down? Well, Monday reach Earth its apetheron. That's the farthest point from the sun in orbit, about 10 a.m. Pacific. At that time, our planet was lying about 94.5 million miles away from the star. It's also 152 million kilometers if you're on the metric again. Today, Tuesday, July 7th, last quarter moon occurs at 12:29 p.m., of course. Past that, the moon then passed at 7 degrees north at Saturn at around 3 p.m. Neptune will be at a stationary point around 9 tonight at 9 p.m. in the constellation Pisces, bringing it eastwards prograde motion to a halt. After today, the ice giant will be turning and moving to the west, taking a retrograde path. Thursday, July 9th, Venus will pass 1.1 degree north of Regulus, the bright star, and Leo the Lion at 7 a.m. Pacific. The pair will be visible after sunset in the evening when they are still close, but slowly setting in the west. An hour after sunset, both should be visible. Bright magnitude minus 4.1 Venus, just above magnitude 1.4 Regulus. This star is not only marked the heart of Leo the Lion, but also the base of the easy-to-find Sikkim Astrum, which is also like an Impoxum farm instrument, or alternatively a backward question mark in the sky. As the sky darkens, a star start the pattern should be appearing, stretching into an upper right of Regulus in the sky. Also, asteroid 8 Flores reaches opposition today at 3 p.m. Pacific, located in Sagittarius the Archer. Like Metamorphosis, the roughly magnitude 9 is located close to Pi Sagittarii, which lies to the upper left of the handled Sagittarius teapot astrum late in the night. Again, looking southeast around 10:30 p.m. local time, at that time you'll find the teapot, and then if you look to its upper left, the third magnitude Pi Sergei, Sagittarii, you will find Flora just 1.5 degrees east-southeast of Pi within the same field of stars if you have some optical help. Also, Metamorphosis, Flora is moving westward with time, so snap a picture if you can, if you got one of those cool cameras, and see if you can catch its retrograde motions in comparison with the background stars. And then Friday, July 10th, look north after dark to spot one of the most famous astrums in the sky, the Big Dipper. Late night, you'll find it lying lower left to the North Star Polis in the cup below, curved handle. Of course, that's where you can look at tonight. The handle, kinked, kind of changes direction. The second star at the end looks like this star, Mizar, closely. If you know what Mizar looks like, then you'll see maybe one or two stars. See if you can peck them out. But until then, so much to talk about. Such little time. As always, go online, type in astronomy, and as always, keep your eyes up on the sky. But until then, how about a little bit of some summery music to get you one to see what's going on in space? Here's the Society doing Summer Sunset here on Telemetric Transmission.

from 65. That was the Galaxies doing their version of Cliff Richard's On the Beach. And right before them, from Waco, Texas, 67, the Society doing Summer Sunset. 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Why.org? Because we are funded by you. And hopefully you're enjoying yourself. I got more music lined up, of course. So stay tuned for that. But as you heard, they wanted to go on the beach. So I figured since it's summertime, let's do some beachy music. Here is the Larry and the Loafers doing that just right now for you. Let's go to the beach here on Telemetric Transmission.

0: KEBCZ, Boulder Creek. That was the Beatniks doing It Was a Nightmare in 1965 from Newell, Idaho, I believe. Right before them, we had the Daisy Chain doing Beach Ball in 68. Then right before them, we had the Taemin doing Beach Bunny in 63 from Adel, Australia. And then right before them, we had the Beach Girls doing their version of a Lodi. Of course, they call it Lodi, from Indonesia, 1970. And then right before them, we had a nice little band that featured Bob Seger before he really took off in 66, the Beach Bums, doing Florida Time, and then started it all off with a band actually from Florida, Pensacola, Florida. 1966, same year, Larry and the Loafers singing Let's Go to the Beach. 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
0: 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It shows you where we broadcast our signal. It tells you what we can and can't say. And if that's not selling you, don't forget, you got to pay those quarterly taxes and you need those write-offs. So why not give us a little bit of a donation and we'll give you an ability to get those write-offs and get your name out there. It's a win-win situation. But if you don't have a business, don't worry. We'll still take your donations. There's a button right on our webpage from $1 to $10,000. It helps keep the studios open. And we also got to pay our utilities. That's right. AI doesn't need just all that water and electricity. We need it to keep our hands clean and make sure that all the systems are working. We got to pay the breakage. Stuff breaks down and we got to replace it, from chairs to towers, all that necessities. We even got to pay royalties. Just think of it. Somebody in their 80s right now getting a check for 25 to 50 cents for one of those songs I just played tonight. And they're thinking, hey, cool, I'm still being played. Only person, again, not getting paid tonight that you're listening to, me, the DJ. I come in here and I give my time and dime just to keep this place going. So if you can too, hey, that's great. But if you can't right now, don't worry. We've got events that you could always go to and that'll help. But until then, like they were saying, let's go to the beach. Well, now we're at the beach. Let's go try and take a little slip into the sea. Here is Bulbous Creation doing Let's Go to the Sea here on Telemetric Transmission.

KEBCZ, Boulder Creek. That was a long set spanning back between 71 and 68. That right there was Mount Rushmore doing Ocean in 68. Then right before them, we had Freedom's Children doing Seahorse in 71. They're from Durban, KwaZulu Nation, South Africa area. Then right before them, we had Federal Duck in 68 doing Circus in the Sea. And then we started all off with that nice long one from 71, Perryville, Kansas, Bulb's Creation doing Let's Go to the Sea. 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Why.org? Because we are funded by you and hopefully you're enjoying yourself. We, of course, got more programming lined up for tonight. I believe there is a Earth Church tonight, so check that out. That'll be from 8 till 10 p.m. And, of course, after that is probably prog with David Halper. He's doing all that prog music from 10 till midnight. So, of course, check out both those artists, and of course we have much more that you could be listening to on our station too. If you just constantly have the radio on, turn it to us, don't worry, you'll get a whole different voice in your head almost every other 2 hours, except when the computer's going on, because of course, unfortunately, we don't have yet a graveyard staff. Eventually one day we'll have a graveyard staff, and who knows, maybe I'll even do a couple of those shows, because who needs sleep when you can just stare at the sky? Either way, let's keep this going before I gotta get out of here. Here is another seaworthy set with Burn and Ivy, Ivanhoe doing Near the Sea here on Telemetric Transmission.

from 1965, West Berlin. That was the Boots doing Enchanted Sea. Right before them, we had Sea Train doing Sea Train in 69, a band, I believe, from Maryland County, California, eventually moved somewhere else. Right before them, Circus Maximus, Lost City Shanty in 67, and then started all off in 1970 with a little band called Burning Ivan Ivanhoe. Near the Sea, from, I believe, the Netherlands. It was a Dutch band. It could be Netherlands. 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And here is some more.

from Kent, England. That was Jason Kress, Two by the Sea, in 68. Right before that, we had Ecology, doing Black Mark on the Sea in 1970, and then started all off in 1978 with a fun little band from Edinburgh, UK, Ketamon, doing the Sea Song. 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I don't know if, believe the next show, Earth Church might not be happening, but he will hopefully be back the next week from 8 to 10, but of course, stay tuned from that little intermit of 2 hours with the computer for Prolly Prog. That'll be with David Halper. He'll be here from 10 till Wednesday. And if you don't get the joke, 10 till midnight. And he does a great job. All that prog music. Sometimes you hear that prog sound coming from my way, because when I dip into the 70s, psychedelia and prog just starts to kind of mesh together. So hopefully you'll dig his stuff. But until then, this has, of course, been a wonderful show that I brought you with all that wonderful sounds from each generation, you know, 60s and 70s. Hope you dig it. I will be back next week again. Then let me toot my spiel. And then, of course, I'll make my way out and give it to the machine. But as always, this has been Telemetric Transmission, bringing you all that 60s, 70s psychedelia and garage bands that never left the garage, as well as telling you what's happening up in the sky. So hopefully you are enjoying yourself, and we'll come back next week from 6 to 8 p.m. Pacific, when I will bring you back more. But until then, I think I'm going to leave you with just one last one. Of course, a little something from 1965, Phoenix, Arizona. Here is the Dropouts doing Purple Sea. And until then, shine on, you crazy diamonds.

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your brain and be that one song that drives everyone insane. 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I heard this song 4 times today. Read to read. 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

Good evening, Boulder Creek. Yeah, it's a few minutes after 10 o'clock here at KBCZ 89.3 FM Boulder Creek. And after a little bit of technical difficulties, it seems we are off and rolling. And it's a Tuesday night. That means it's time for the Prolly Prog Show. 2 hours of progressive rock music. I'm Dave Halper, your host. This is Prolly Prog Show number 249. And I am planning on playing a bunch of stuff that I like, including an album side two, of a new world record from ELO. And an epic from Pink Floyd. Some nice Yes tracks and Styx, Supertramp. And gonna start off with some Dream Theater. A tip of the hat to Sir Elton John. Here is Funeral for a Friend, Love Lies Bleeding from Dream Theater tonight on the Prolly Prog Show.

0: Thank you very much. Well, this is a very special night for us. It shall be interesting. We'll see what happens along the way.
1: And we are along the way. That was Dream Theater with Funeral for a Friend, Love Lies Bleeding, originally by Elton John and Bernie Taupin. This released on A Change of Seasons from 1995. It's about quarter after here on the Prolly Prague Show, and I'm going to play this.
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1: See, I told you I was going to play that, and then I did. Now it's time here on the Prolly Prague Show, where I usually play an album side. And why not continue with the tradition, especially because we're in the middle of an album. If you were listening last week, you heard the first side of ELO's A New World record from 1976. And so this week, of course, we will hear side two. And what I'm doing here, because I'm a little discombobulated, is letting you know that last week on side one, we heard Tightrope, Telephone Line, Rock Aria, and Mission, in parentheses, a world record. I probably called it a new world record last week, because that would be something I would do. This week, we're going to hear So Fine, Living Thing, Above the Clouds, Do Ya, and Shangri-La. So Fine was it released as a single? I don't know that it was. It doesn't seem like it was released as a single. Living Thing was released as a single, and let's see how it did. You know what? Oh, here we go. It hit number one in South Africa, number two in Australia. Where did it come out in? U.S. Billboard Hot 100 was number 13, and U.K. singles number 4 from a U.K. band. All right, enough

Man, that's it, ladies and gentlemen. A new world record from Electric Light Orchestra, released in 1976. The album was hit number 5, so top 10 album, 3 top 20 singles off of it, Do Ya, Living Thing, and Living Thing, and Telephone Line. And yeah, what did we hear? We heard side 2, So Fine, Into Living Thing, Above the Clouds, Do Ya, and closed with Shangri-La. All right, let's move from 1976 to when actually was this released? This is, I think, 1971. We're going to hear some Yes. And yeah, when is this from? I'm not exactly sure. I'm going to have to check that out and get back to you. Actually, no, you know what? I can find it right here if I manage to do the right thing. And here it is. Let's look that up and see what we can find. Nope, can't get any information there. Yes, 1971. There it is. This is from the Yale Bowl in New Haven, Connecticut. July 24th, 1971. So 55 years ago and minus a few weeks. Here's Perpetual Change. Actually, you know what? I'm going to save you a little bit of

bit of kind of tuning up noise. That's a very harmonic thing to hear, actually. I don't know whether you've ever been to a concert recently and remembered them all kind of... Anyway, this is another track from our current Atlantic release called the Yes Album. And this is possibly the last song from us this evening. And this is also the last song on the album from us. So we'd like to continue here with a song called Perpetual Change.

0: Thanks a lot, Bill, on drums there. Thank you for listening. Enjoy yourself.
1: Thank you.
0: Hope we see you soon.
1: Yes, good night from Yes. Thank Bye-bye. You very much, everybody, for enjoying.
2: We have to go, so we'll see you.
1: Thank you.
2: Good night and thank you very much. Yeah, good night. Well, have a good time. Good night. Fun.
3: Yeah, we're having a good time. They had a good time. Yale, yes, bloop, live at the Yale Bowl in New Haven, Connecticut, July 24th, 1971. The complete set was Yours Is No Disgrace, I've Seen All Good People, Clap, and Perpetual Change, with, of course, Bill's solo. That would be Bill Bruford, the lineup there. John Anderson, Tony Kaye, Steve Howe, Bill Bruford, Chris Squire. Just a few minutes left before top of the hour. Time to squeeze in one more song. Here is Jambé with Dragon.

Jambe with Dragon from their self-titled debut album in 1971. It was the song before that. And it is now 11:01, if you're listening over the airwaves here on KBCZ 89.3 FM Boulder Creek. I'm here at the station at the stop sign in Boulder Creek. And thanks to everybody who came out for the parade. We had a good time. It was fun. Brought the tower out. I got caged inside the tower and broadcast, as it were, from there. And we had Rosie Chalmers walk with us. And it was a groovy time. But now it's time for an epic. An epic is a song of 15 minutes or more, and tonight's epic is Dogs from Pink Floyd's Animals, released in 1977. The song comes in at 17 minutes 4 seconds, and is the album is kind of loosely follows echoes George Orwell's Animal Farm and dogs are the rule enforcers on this album. This is a great song. It's really musically pretty intense, and also thematically pretty intense. And the whole album is great. I've played the album here before, and I'm sure I'll get around to playing it again at some point. But for tonight, here is most of side one, and except for Pigs on the Wing, part one. All right, here we go.

0: Yes, we will not be going right into the other side of that album, which is too bad because I can hear it in my head, but some other time. That was Dogs from Pink Floyd's Animals, released in 1977, prior to which the song was known as You've Got to Be Crazy. There's, I think, a number of different versions of that released on the Immersion boxed set. I'm pretty sure I might have even brought one here to you guys. I've rambled my way through that. It's a pretty interesting box set. Anyway, it is 22 minutes after 11 o'clock here at KBCZ. My name is Dave Halper. This is the Prolly Prog Show, progressive rock from 10 to midnight every Tuesday night. And I'll be right back after this message.
1: 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Pleasure Pizza Downtown, a true Santa Cruz tradition since 1975.
0: Okay. How about one from another album from 1977? This is an album entitled Even in the Quietest Moments and Fool's Overture.

fight on the seas and oceans. We shall defend our island, whatever the cost may be. We shall never surrender.

Fool's Overture from Even in the Quietest Moments from Supertramp, specifically Roger Hodgson, who it took him like 3 years to put that together. He had a bunch of different pieces of instrumental and finally kind of wove it all into one big piece. And yeah, I really like it. It's, you know, part story, maybe part allegory, also part non sequitur, kind of like a lot of Yes music. I like that stuff. Good fun. Okay, what else we got for you? Oh, yeah, here we go. We got these two. Which order should I play them in? How about this?

Jethro Tull, Locomotive Breath from Aqualung, 1971. And before that, Kansas from their 1976 album Left Overture, remastered in 2009. That was Miracles Out of Nowhere. And we are coming down to it. But I did want to tell you about the KBCZ Music Fest that is coming up Saturday, August 29th. Yeah, it's a little ways away, but, you know, you want to plan for these things. It's at Garahan Park, which is just north of Highway 9, from 2 to 7:30 p.m. And there's going to be bands such as the Coffis Brothers, Trestles, Squid Row Orchestra, and the Mother Corn Shuckers. There's also going to be beer and wine and food and good fun stuff like that. So come on out and you will be supporting your local community radio station by doing so. All right, you have done it again. You've enjoyed 2 hours of progressive rock music with me, Dave Halper, right here on the Prolly Prog Show on KBCZ. And I'll be back next week, which I'm going to have to check my records, but it's very possible that next week is show 250. That's where my numbers are at here. So I'll do something fun next week. And until then, I am going to leave you with one from Styx's first album. This is, this is a mini epic in itself, with a nod to Aaron Copland. Here is Movement for the Common Man.

0: Yeah, well, you see now, I'm a depression baby. And I remember the WPA. They could just start the same thing again and get those people out working there. Why not? Is it too menial for somebody to sweep the street?
1: And if,
0: like they
1: want. And if you're getting enough money where you don't have to work, let's face it, who wants to work?
0: But there's no reason why anybody, five generations of people, got to be on welfare.
2: I had one fella get in. No offense to you, gentlemen. He had long hair and beard. And I told him, you better go home and take a bath. He had B.O. so bad, it was terrible. I said, you might be educated, but did your parents tell you to go dirty?
0: Seed lighter station. Power seed. Chicago seed.
2: Kids nowadays, that's the whole thing. Too much money. They got too much money. They don't have to go out and struggle and work for things that, like when I was growing up, had to do. And I was lucky if I got a job delivering hats at a hat store for 25 cents per hat. Too much money today is with the young kids. Everything is handed to them, and that's why they are the way they are.

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Hey there, this is Enrico Bermano inviting you to set your alarm for 2 p.m. till 4 p.m. on Thursdays for a little mountain grass, a little bluegrass, a little stuff recorded right at a festival, a lot of live recordings. Enjoy. We'll see you then. Bye.

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0: One, two. 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
1: Make it fun!
0: We've got a little bit of that. And we got a little bit of you. So join me every Friday from 6 to 7 for the Reggae Soul Power Hour.

the Tail Dragger from Greenville, Mississippi. I'm the boss of the blues. Can't read, can't write, ain't never been to school a day in my life.

0: Hey, Barbara, you feeling okay?
1: I don't know, Helen. I'm pretty down.
0: What's going on?
1: Well, I think Jim and I need to see a counselor. Do you still have the number for that counselor that was so helpful to you?
0: I do indeed, but is this that same radio problem he's had in the past?
1: Yeah, you know, he never listens at home, and now he just won't turn the darn thing off.
0: Well, what's he listening to?
1: KBCZ.
0: Well, that's not a bad thing, you know. Once you've had that, you never go back.

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Spring's back, which means that it's the perfect time to check out the night skies and also telemetric transmission. 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

0: Morning, everybody. It is a Wednesday. It is July the 8th, 2026. It is the 189th day of the year. There are 176 days remaining until the end of this year. Sunrise will be at 5:54. 8:30 is sunset. That gives us 14 hours and 36 minutes, 52 seconds shorter in daylight today. The moon is at 41%. Some 15,000 starving Christian soldiers began the siege of Jerusalem by marching in a religious procession around the city as its Muslim defenders watched. That was in 1099. Vasco da Gama set sail on the first direct European voyage to India in 1497, and in 1776, church bells, possibly including the Liberty Bell, were rung after John Nixon delivered the first public reading of the Declaration of Independence of the United States. The Mounties began their march west in 1874. The first issue of the Wall Street Journal was published in 1889. The death of crime boss Soapy Smith. Oh, there's a really criminal name for you. Oh, Soapy, no! Was killed in a shootout on Juno Wharf, released Skagway, Alaska, from his iron grip in 1898. Reports were broadcast that a UFO crash landed in Roswell, New Mexico. Soapy Smith was on board, by the way, in what became known as the Roswell UFO incident in 1947. Francis Gary Powers, charged with espionage resulting from his flight over the Soviet Union in 1960. In 2011, Space Shuttle Atlantis was launched in the final mission of the US Space Shuttle program. That was sad. That was very sad. But I think that Soapy would definitely have been in the UFO crash, wouldn't you think?
1: Oh, absolutely. Love that. Yeah. He was destined to be like a crime boss.
0: But what kind of criminal name is Soapy Smith?
1: So I was going to ask you, I don't know if you happen to know this, is that a nickname or is that his legitimate legal name?
0: No, that would be his crime boss name.
1: His crime boss name.
0: So okay. What did he do? Drown
1: exactly.
0: People in baths of soapy water? Or did he make them drink Dawn? Okay, we're going to have to find out during the program.
1: Right? I was going to say, I see like this like slapstick crime boss like slipping around on a like very Scooby-Doo style, like slipping on soap. And then there could be the banana peel one too.
0: Yes.
1: The banana peel boss.
0: There you go. Well, at some point during the program today, we will find out exactly who Soapy Smith is because inquiring minds want to know. This is Good Morning Monterey Bay coming to you from Boulder Creek Community Radio Station, KBCZ 89.3 FM, KBCZ.org, and streaming on the 831 at substack.com. I'm Rosie Chalmers. With me this morning is my Wednesday guest, Jeanette Bent. Good morning.
1: Good morning. Great to be here, Rosie.
0: Good to have you here. You had fun at the parade in Scotts Valley, huh?
1: I did. You know, it's really funny. I don't know what compelled. I think it's my husband has historically worked on the 4th of July. It's a big private security day, and he didn't this year. Just he has Saturday off and didn't have to go in. And so I think this is like the first year we were able to actually go to the parade as a family. And we did.
0: In Scotts Valley. Was there a flyover?
1: There was a flyover. Yes, there was a flyover. The parade, there was like some sort of little kind of cute boutique-y, almost like sidewalk fair in front of Zinnia's on Mount Hermon Road. So there was quite a bit going on.
0: Yeah,
1: it was a big reunion.
0: That's Farmer's Market.
1: It is the Farmer's Market. Is that where it has moved to?
0: Yes.
1: Okay.
0: Yeah. And it's actually, although I don't know how good it is for business there, but it's actually convenient if you go.
1: Yeah.
0: It's all right there. You don't have to walk around too much and get it done really quick.
1: Okay. It moved from that community church.
0: I know it was by the Boys and Girls Club.
1: Oh, okay.
0: Up on Scotts Valley Drive by Scarborough. Yeah. But now they're doing the big redo for the Scots, the Boys and Girls Club, which would be great.
1: Yeah.
0: They've had to move, so that's where they are. And frankly, as somebody who likes to go to farmers market, mm-hmm. It was great.
1: Yeah, Scotts Valley Drive it looks so different these days.
0: Yes, that's right. Okay, you're just going to give me the traffic heads up, and I will do traffic, and you can let Charlie in.
1: Okay, traffic heads up. So go ahead and start now.
0: Is that what yes?
1: We are. Hi, there it is. Okay, this KBCZ traffic report is brought to you by Travis Martin Plumbing, located in Boulder Creek and serving Santa Cruz and its surrounding areas. There's more online available at travismartinplumbing.com, or the phone number is area code 831 831- 461-4300. And the traffic right now is...
0: Actually, the traffic right now is very nice indeed. We do have at Lake Boulevard at Buckeye Street, and that is near Lake Boulevard in Santa Cruz. We've got... there is information, there's a fire in the area. They're not saying about anything further about it than that. That's all we've got is Lake Boulevard, and it is a county-maintained road, so they'll obviously be on top of that. And now we can do the weather.
1: All right. And now the KBCZ Weather Report is brought to you by the Abbott's Thrift, located downtown Felton and serving the local community since 2002. The Abbott's Thrift features furniture, collectibles, clothing, electronics, housewares, and jewelry. And the weather now is?
0: The weather now is very nice. It was 57 coming in. The fog and clouds are pretty high, I have to say, which is great. This basically is just a rebroadcast of what the traffic has been like all week for the last week or so. Looking at 81 degrees today. Was kind of sunny yesterday. I mean, windy yesterday, if you noticed. All right, then. Someone's giving me who Soapy Smith is. But let me get through the weather forecast first.
1: Wikipediaing that one right now.
0: Yeah, 52 overnight. Thursday will be 85 and sunny. The wind's going to be light out of the northwest, and then they're going to get kind of variable on Friday at 86 degrees. Friday night, 54. Saturday, a whopping 90 degrees. Woo! And mostly sunny. And then Sunday is going to be 86 degrees. All right. Well, we have Charlie in the studio with us. Good morning, Charlie. How are you?
2: Well, how are you?
0: Good. It's good to see you. We just did this day in history, as we do every day for starting the show, and we got who is there's the
2: Soapy Smith character.
0: Soapy Smith, yeah. Jefferson Randolph Smith got his nickname from a famous street corner con called the Prize Soap Racket. He would set up on a busy street and wrap bars of soap in plain paper. He promised gullible crowds that a few bars contained, or lucky bars contained, hidden money, such as a bill, tricking buyers into paying inflated prices for soap. Oh my God, is that all he did? He's lame.
2: It's a bit of a disappointment, actually.
1: I know. I liked our little predictions. I like that better. Like choking people with soap and slipping around.
0: Made his mother proud, though.
2: I suspect.
0: Yes, I think he did. Charlie Cuteman with us this morning in the studio. Thank you so much to our engineer in Felton for providing that information, because we couldn't have done the day without it, really. Good morning.
2: Good morning.
0: How are you?
2: I'm great. How are you doing?
0: Good. I have to tell you the story of my parsley plant.
2: Oh, I read something about that on Facebook.
0: Yes,
2: the Great Parsley Heist.
0: It was the Great Parsley Heist, and because I wanted to know who it was, and I figured if I put a small line in there about the fact that Jack had peed on it, which he actually hadn't, because he's a gentleman, and he would never pee on my parsley.
1: That's hilarious.
2: And just for those who don't know, Jack is your dog.
0: That is correct.
1: Added extra little special Jack's touch on the parsley.
0: So anyway, I got all of these comments, some of them very funny, and I have been bewildered as to who ripped off. The whole plant was gone, roots and all. There was dirt all over the place, and I couldn't think of an animal that could have done it. So friends of mine who are not politically aligned with me said to me that, in fact, they were the ones that had peed on the parsley plant, and it wasn't Jack at all. But I did find out, I haven't had a chance to post this yet, I did find out who it was. It was my very wonderful neighbor next door who saw it and thought it was a weed. And he's not very knowledgeable about plants.
2: But he does come and help you in the yard.
0: He's very helpful in the yard. He's marvelous. He waters and he cleans the garden up, but he doesn't know anything really about plants. And he looked at it, and it's a flat leaf. It wasn't a curly one, and so it was laying low, and he thought it was a weed. He said it kept him up all night. He felt so terrible when he saw it online.
2: The guilt.
1: So funny.
0: I said, it's okay, Randall. It's just a small parsley. I know, but I didn't know. I said, it's okay, Randall.
1: So he turned himself in?
0: So we got liars from the other side telling me they peed on the plant.
1: I love this. What a great, like, online Facebook debate really. Situation.
0: It was very entertaining, that's for sure. So,
2: anyway, poor guy, didn't sleep all night.
0: I know. I said to him, and he said, I told my mum about it. His mum has cancer. She lives in Wattsville, and he goes down every weekend to do her garden. He's a really, really sweet man. He's a cancer survivor. He works very hard. And he, well, he's retired, but he works very hard doing that. He said, I told my mum, shall I not tell her? No, she said, no, you tell her.
2: I think he earns a pass on that.
0: I totally think so.
1: That's so funny.
0: Anyway, it was just a little gardening story to start the morning. Good morning.
2: Yeah, I saw that post and I chuckled. I figured there's going to be a long story behind it somewhere, sooner or later.
0: There it is. That was it. It was so funny. I actually peed on the plant. Not the dog. Not me. No, not me.
1: Someone dropping in right at that moment be like, whoa, what did I miss?
0: Except on that subject, there's something funny. I went out this morning.
2: Parsley or peeing?
0: Either way.
1: Has to do with both.
0: I've just come back from house sitting, or dog sitting rather, and I came back and I went out this morning and there was something on my car that was black on the top of the car and I went, what the hell's that? And I looked and it was some of my underwear and I saw
2: wild night.
0: I didn't know about it, but
1: it's on the top of your car, so it was put there.
0: I must have dropped them as I was not dropped them.
1: We may or may not get to the gardening section today.
0: They must have fallen out of the car somehow.
2: Somebody... onto the roof?
1: And I know, that's exactly what I was thinking.
2: Were you dancing on the roof?
1: This is what Rosemary Moonlight says. We're getting a full scoop here.
2: Not that I couldn't picture it.
0: No, but. Thank you. Thank you very much, Charlie. Oh, my God. I love laughing.
2: Wild like, woman here. No, it's
0: just peeing on plants and dancing on the roof.
1: While losing your underwear at the same time. That's just a lot.
2: Parsley and panties this morning, right?
0: Yes, that's right. Oh, thank God they didn't have holes in them. Anyway. All right, what is happening in the gardening world, Charlie?
2: I think we're doing just fine talking about what we're talking about. In the garden. God, how do we get back on track here? All right, let's talk about garden pests.
0: Yes.
2: And we're not talking about your neighbor.
0: No.
2: If you have citrus plants this time of year, you might encounter any number of insects on there. But the one that is somewhat difficult to detect results in the leaves being somewhat distorted. They'll be a little twisted and puckered. And you'll see yellowing leaves that ultimately will wind up with these dry tan spots or tan areas on them. And the insect is difficult to see, especially with the naked eye. There's nothing obvious when you look at the leaf, top or bottom. But if you take the leaf off and you tap it over a nice white sheet of paper and you look closely, you'll see what looks like these little particles of dust running around on the paper. And you almost need a 30 power hand lens to see them. But you can see them running around. And if you have a hand lens that's that powerful, you'll see this little tiny fleshy body with two spots on it. And it's a spider mite, appropriately named the two-spotted spider mite.
0: Oh, good.
2: And what it does is it sucks the juice out of the leaf, removing the green chlorophyll. And where the chlorophyll is removed, the leaf no longer has sun protection, and therefore the cells scorch in the sunlight.
0: So the chlorophyll actually protects the plant then.
2: It does, yeah.
0: And that's the case in all of plants.
2: Yeah.
0: Ah, okay.
2: And so that area will scorch in the sun. It winds up looking yellow and tan. And because you're taking the juice out of the leaf, it's like taking the air out of a balloon. The leaf kind of collapses on itself and gets distorted. So it's something relatively new. I hadn't seen it before, maybe 10 years ago, but it's pretty common now. The best thing to do is to pick off the leaves that are most seriously affected, and that'll give you a good baseline of clean leaves that you can monitor for more activity. There's a very effective product that I've used from Monterey Garden Products. It's called Takedown. And Takedown is an organic-based product. It's made up of canola oil, like you'd cook with in your kitchen, and pyrethrins, which are a natural botanical insecticide derived from chrysanthemum flowers. And you would apply it to the bottom side of the leaf, which is where this little spider mite resides. It might be helpful if it's an older citrus tree to thin out some of the branches so you can get even distribution, because citrus can get so congested, it's hard to get in there and cover the bottom of the leaves. So maybe a little thinning, and then spray thoroughly, let it dry. I would try to spray early in the morning so you're not risking the bees, because bees love citrus flowers. And if you spray it on them, they're not going to be happy. It's not going to be good for them. So in the morning, when it's cool, they typically are not flying yet. Once it's dry, it's not going to be a problem. It also minimizes drift because the wind picks up in the afternoon. So spray before or just after sunrise, before the bees are active. And I would do it again 2 weeks later to get thorough coverage. It'll cover, the oil helps to kill the eggs off, and the pyrethrin kills the adults. So two sprays should be enough. The warm, dry conditions are what contribute to the spider mite and to most insects, even thrips and aphids. They flourish in the drier conditions. And I've seen thrips on a lot of plants in the yard lately. And one of the preventive measures you can take is to simulate rain. Get out there with your hose and a good nozzle that will diffuse the spray. And when you're in the garden watering, just spray up under the leaves. Try to give them a good shower. And that'll do a lot to prevent a major infestation of these insects. So that's the two spotted spider mite.
1: I have a quick question on that.
2: Sure.
0: No, go ahead.
1: You said that you hadn't noticed it about a decade prior. It's become kind of more prevalent. Do you know why that is? Like what that would...
2: You know, insects are largely introduced somewhere. It could be from produce shipment from out of the country. They migrate across the country. And often we see these things coming into the LA area, probably because there's a large concentration of citrus down there. And they just migrate, either themselves or on trucks, on fruit.
1: Interesting.
2: So they come to the area. Yeah. So we've had a number of things that hadn't been present 10, 20 years ago that we're dealing with now.
0: And I have a question for you that has nothing to do with citrus, which is...
2: Parsley.
0: I bought two begonias, small ones, and two, what I thought were coleus, but they weren't. They were also begonias. They were the red and the deep ruby red leaves.
2: The Rex begonias.
0: Yeah, lovely. The very lovely plants. Foliage.
2: Yeah.
0: And I've put them in windowsills. Should I put them outside?
2: We've got them out in the garden. They do fine.
0: Because they're shade, right?
2: Yes.
0: Shade plants. So that's why I thought they might work well in the windowsill.
2: Yeah, I mean, windowsills can be sunny or shady. If it's a window that gets afternoon direct sun, it wouldn't be a great place for them because they, you know, could get too warm.
0: Uh-huh.
2: But sure, you could do it. The bright indirect light would be perfect for them.
0: I'm trying to think of something that, because they're very water thirsty. So I'm,
2: yes and no. The leaves may dry quickly.
0: Yes, because they're in small pots.
2: But they don't like to stay wet. So, you know.
0: Beware of that.
2: Begonias in general like to dry slightly between waterings. So don't keep them saturated.
0: Okay. And so then what would be a good plant? A small green plant. I've got a couple of those baby Christmas cacti.
2: Mm-hmm.
0: They seem to be doing okay. But that big room in the front of the house, I've got lots of windowsill and I want to put some greenery in there.
2: Mm-hmm.
0: But I haven't found anything that I think would
2: be an ideal spot for ferns.
0: Oh, would it? Inside?
2: Yeah.
0: Really?
2: Yeah, most of them would do fine.
1: Yeah, because they don't really like a lot of direct sunlight, right? The ferns?
2: Correct.
1: Yeah.
2: And they do like moisture. And, you know, you can enhance the humidity. When you water them, just hose off the leaves a little bit. Keep them from getting too dusty. And they'll do fine.
0: Huh, I didn't think that ferns would grow inside. There's that one that is lots of little round bits on it. I don't know how the hell to describe it. Rather than, you know, having a sword.
2: Yeah, it's like a button fern.
0: Yeah, something like that. Maybe that's what it is. That's very sweet, too.
2: They would do fine.
0: Well, I have to go on the hunt. I'm trying to get this room ready for when my family comes. So I'm sort of working 6 months out because I'm busy. So I'm getting there slowly but surely. I am getting there, but it's proving to be a little more time-consuming than I anticipated.
1: And yeah. How about succulents? Would that work for the conditions that Rosie's talking about too?
2: Most of them would do okay, yes. Okay. They'd be all right. Again, you want to make sure you don't keep them too wet because without the warmth of a sunny window, they're not going to dry very quickly.
0: Uh-huh.
2: So no more than once a week watering for the succulents. And depending upon the size of the pot, they may go longer between waterings.
0: Okay.
2: But for the most part, they do fine.
0: Good. And how is your site doing, your building site?
2: It's doing great. We are wrapping it up. Right now, we're finishing up molding, you know, base molding and door casings and things like that. Should get that finished today. Tile work in the bathroom and the entries. And, you know, all the cabinets and appliances are in. It's painted.
0: How exciting to see so it go
2: it's
0: from
2: coming together pretty
0: nothing
2: quickly.
0: To something.
2: It is, you know, it's really fun. Been on the site since it was bare ground. Actually, it wasn't bare ground. It was overgrown with ceanothus and redwood saplings all over the place, and you know, from ground clearing to foundation.
0: And how long has that been, Charlie?
2: It's a blur. I would say a year.
0: Is it really?
2: Yeah.
0: But then it's volunteer labor, so it's amazing.
2: Yeah.
0: Really amazing. I'm sure that the family that are going to move in are just beside themselves.
2: Yes. Yeah.
0: That's very sweet. That's a very sweet thing, and I hope that they will, once in, that they will stay there and not go anywhere. Have you been watching the football?
2: Sadly, yes.
0: Blimey. That was a good match yesterday, though, Switzerland-Colombia. Who knew that Switzerland was going to be that good in the PKOs? It was great. Yeah, although I never like it when it goes to PKO, but still. Against Colombia?
2: Yeah.
0: If you go back, like, 2 or 3 World Cups, because I don't follow soccer the rest of the year.
2: I don't either.
0: But I follow the World Cup always. I love it. It's so exciting. And there was a case where a guy on the Colombian team, it was an own goal. And as a result, they were out. And they killed him and his family on the sidewalk in his city.
1: Oh, my God.
0: Yeah, Colombia, all of South America, takes soccer so seriously.
2: And a little too seriously.
0: Yes, I think so. But I just thought Switzerland, you know, with their chalets and their skiing and their incredibly polite people. Yeah.
2: And a very small population.
0: Yes, very small population. And there they are holding them. I just thought it was great. So we'll see if the Viking Row can beat the Brits on Saturday. It's going to be a good game. Now, I think we have a man down. Isn't England got a man down now due to a red card?
2: They should be, unless it's protested.
0: And overturned. Yes. Yeah, it could be. But we're coming down to the wire, and it's I'm missing all of Wimbledon because I'm watching the World Cup, which is great. I'm loving it. You know what I liked about that Mexico-England match when England won was afterwards you saw the fans and the players from both sides embracing each other and taking selfies and stuff. And I went, that to me is what it's all about. This is why I'm watching this.
2: Especially, they were playing in their host city.
0: Yeah. At Azteca Stadium.
2: Yeah.
0: Yeah, it was, there weren't many white shirts. It was mostly green.
2: Yeah.
0: Yeah, no, it's good. So hopefully the Brits will prevail, but oh, I'm going to be nervous.
1: Yelling at the television set.
0: You should hear me. I'm dog sitting, and there are two dogs, because I was watching the England match at this other house, and I have to watch on my laptop. And I'm screaming, and the dogs are looking like, what the hell's wrong with that bitch?
2: What did I do? Why is she yelling at me?
0: I'm just going to run away into the other room. All right, Charlie, good stuff. Shall we see you next week?
2: As far as I know, yes.
0: Good. All right, great. Well, you have a good week.
2: You thanks. Too. Thank
0: thanks
2: you.
0: Thanks so much thank for you. Popping in. I appreciate it. Okay, let me see. With the magic of technology, we're going to do this.
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0: It is 27 minutes past the hour of 7 a.m. It is a Wednesday morning. No, that's not what I want. I want that one. That's the one I want. Let you be playing something else for me. Blasted machinery.
1: Every week, I love it. Throw something at you.
0: I know, it's just trying to keep me fresh. Alrighty, let's see if we can deal with our technology and get this all right. Come on, baby.
4: Rosie, good morning. I've got some bumps in my hump day, and it looks like we've got some great waves out there. Unfortunately, as I speak, I'm sitting on a plane heading to New Orleans for a conference, and then by a couple days later, I'll be in Southern California. I don't know if I'm going to be able to swing by a surf shop and rent a board, but if I can, I will, because we've got some great waves out there. I snuck in a couple of sessions yesterday trying to front load my trip by having some memories of being out there on the waves while others are enjoying it today and tomorrow without me. We've got ourselves a nice south swell out there, 3 to 4 feet in the morning, probably more like 4 to 6 feet or plus in the evening and tomorrow. We've got an offshore breeze currently coming in out of the north between 2 to 4 knots, just cupping those waves up a little bit more than just a fraction of a second to get through those sections. Now this swell is coming in from 206 degrees on the compass, and it's a little over 2 feet at 18 seconds. It's that lengthy period, the frequency of waves coming through, the longer the period, like 18 seconds, compared to wind swell, which is typically maybe 7 to 10 seconds. It means that these waves are going to be having some lulls in between, which are kind of deceptive for the beachgoer that's unaware. So we've got a few alerts out there right now. There's a small craft advisory in effect until 9 p.m. this evening. That's more about the wind that's going to be whipping out there on the bay. Northwest winds 15 to 25 knots, gusts up to 30 knots. So small craft, just if you're new to sailing and you want to get out in the sailboat races, make sure you go out in a bigger boat with somebody who knows how to do things out there on the water. Meanwhile, the beach hazard statement remains in effect through Friday afternoon, and that means this long period southwest swell brings a risk of sneaker waves, strong rip currents, and when the sets do come in, it's a surge that hits the beaches and it keeps pushing in. I'm not going to say tsunami, but you know, if you could have like a gentle version of that, that's what these swells typically do. There's calm in between, so people kind of wander down to the tidal zone, and when those sets come through, they get into trouble, and we hear it on the news and we hear the sirens. So please do us all a favor and don't be in the tidal zone through this kind of time when we have the swell. Also, what we have is a coastal flood advisory that's in effect from 8 p.m. Saturday to 4 a.m. Wednesday. And now with that, it's just basically we've got some high tides coming up, and with the swells coming in, it makes for some interesting roadway conditions on the low-lying coastal roads. So do be careful about that. And tide-wise, I guess Look at that. 10:30 this morning, we'll have 1.7-foot low, which isn't all that low. The waves are going to be breaking nicely through that. And then it starts creeping back up by 5:34. We've got a high tide of 5.35 feet. And even during yesterday's swell coming through at high tide, the waves were still breaking. So I think we're going to have great conditions all the way through, weather-wise looking pretty good. And I'll be reporting, hopefully live on Friday, from the Big Easy. And then we'll talk a little bit more about the sessions that I'm missing. Until then, I'll talk to you soon.
0: Alrighty, that is our good friend Rocky Snyder. He's in such demand, you know, that guy. Really amazing. It's amazing. He's a very busy fellow, and that's, of course, excellent news. And talking about excellent news, I got some for you. It's getting better all the time. Okay, the first one is from Spain this morning. So there's this guy from Murcia in Spain, and he couldn't believe his luck. He had seen a police notice about a painting being stolen. Andrés Hurtado didn't waste any time doing the right thing, fulfilling his obligation, as he said, he later described it. He was visiting Sevilla with his family when he saw a small, nondescript painting of a beachscape was leaning up against the garden wall of a house. Assuming it was left for the garbage man, he took an instant fancy to the beautiful gold frame and decided to spare it from the landfill. The painting's true owners left it against the wall in what is fair to describe as probably a lapse of concentration, familiar to many who've tried to pack up for a long trip in a hurry. The family were bringing the painting to a beach house, a little family tradition, but while they were loading their car, they were apparently blocking traffic, and amid the flurry of honking horns, they rushed and they left it behind. We picked it up because of the frame, not because of the painting, Murtado said, who passed by the house on Wednesday with the help of a little AI magic. Hurtado discovered that the painting he took for the frame was actually an original Sorolla worth as much as 150,000 euros, close to it's almost one for one.
1: Yeah.
0: So call it for that. Hurtado couldn't believe it, so he called an auction house in Madrid, which confirmed both the painting and the value. Meanwhile, the family who lost it was frantically looking for it, not realizing it had been taken back over 300 miles to Murcia. They had put up flyers around the neighborhood asking for information about a painting of great sentimental value while discreetly reporting the work as having been stolen to the cops. Hurtado was getting ready to celebrate, but later that evening, news reached him that the painting had been stolen from Sevilla and that the picture was of the very thing that he assumed was garbage. Wow. But it's the one I have, he said. I immediately called the police and told them the news was not true and the painting had not been stolen, that I had it and it was lying in the street. To the credit of the cops, they told Hurtado, don't worry about anything, just sit tight, whilst they organized for the return of the artwork. He didn't have to do anything. Overjoyed to be reunited with their painting, the family have since told reporters that they have prepared a reward for Mr. Hurtado.
1: Great.
0: Yeah, you just never know. Honesty is the best policy, folks. That's the truth.
1: Uh-huh.
0: And now we go to Kentucky. An 11-year-old in Kentucky is credited with saving a man who fell unconscious in an apartment swimming pool last week. Seeing that no one was doing anything about the situation, Avery Woolery took the burden of action upon his shoulders, broad in spirit, if not in size. No one was doing anything, so I put on my goggles and I went underwater. I grabbed him up and I just felt really bad because there was no way that I was going to let another man die today. He's a human being. He should be treated as such.
1: That's amazing. 11-year-old is saying this and doing this. Go ahead. Sorry.
0: Yes.
1: Incredible.
0: Once Avery had gotten him onto solid ground, a friend, or so Avery supposed, came over and began performing CPR until first responders arrived. Somebody called them. The man was taken to a local hospital where he remains in critical condition. Avery's father said he was very proud of his son for acting so decisively. I'm proud of him. Somebody, when I was walking up here, said, thank you. You taught him how to swim, said Mr. Woolery.
1: Wow. I mean, that's not easy.
0: Not at all.
1: Trying to drag somebody who's unconscious through the water at 11. I mean, this, I'm assuming the man's bigger than the 11-year-old. You know.
0: Yeah.
1: That's all you can assume.
0: Yeah. That's no, that's pretty amazing stuff. So
1: I hope he gets awarded something.
0: Good news stories for you on a Wednesday morning.

0: Okay, I think it's time to have a little music for this program, which is Good Morning Monterey Bay, coming to you from Boulder Creek Community Radio Station, Studio B. Because did you know that was for Studio B?
1: Yeah,
0: yes,
1: I did know that. On the front of the building, I think it's because A is very well marked. So I don't know if B is, but you would just assume that this is B.
0: Yeah, it probably is. I haven't looked either. Now I'm going to have to go and have a look. Anyway, a little music, and then we will be right back.

0: of all, it's a good workout for your muscles. But yeah, no, that's really good. I think that we should take a quick look at our traffic.
1: All right, here we go. 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Now, the traffic right now is...
0: not bad at all. No real problems. We do have at westbound at Blanco Road, just west of the Salinas River in the Monterey area, there is a chair in the roadway. Now somebody wants to move it over to the right-hand side, and people are concerned if someone goes off the roadway and they hit it. Well, that could well happen, but it hasn't happened yet, so that's good. And then we do still have the situation at Lake Boulevard at Buckeye Street, and that is in Santa Cruz. And the roadway is passable. This is a privately maintained, a county-maintained road, and it looks like there is CHP has been and gone and taken care of the problem. So that is really great. No problems. We are, of course, be aware of the fact, if you're leaving the valley, not the one in, I mean the San Lorenzo Valley, they've changed the striping as you go into Felton, when there is usually, there were three lanes, there are still three lanes, but the right lane only is going to take you straight through Felton. If you're going to make a left turn onto Graham Hill Road, you need to stay in that left lane, and then as you get to the light, you'll be able to move into the middle lane. So be aware of that. That's a solid white line, and that went down, I believe, yesterday. Of course, okay. They are doing the roadway work for the pathway from the high school into Felton. I think I'll try and get a hold of Caltrans and see just how long that's going to take, because it's a pretty big job. Every day I'm seeing more and more destruction and more, you know.
1: Oh, yeah, I get caught up in that when I leave here.
0: Yes, I know.
1: Every week there's some sort of progress or something.
0: I know. It's interesting to see, isn't it? And also the one in Brookdale, actually, because I have not yet hit it going green coming this way. Because, of course, everyone's leaving.
1: So it favors the green the other direction.
0: Yes, it does. And so I'm able to take a look, because it's still daylight at that time. I'm able to take a look at all of the work that they're doing. It's complicated, man, making a road out of nothing.
1: Yeah.
0: It's like, oh, there's no road there. Right, well, watch this. We'll just make one then.
1: Just make one.
0: Yeah, I know.
1: I know. That's crazy. I mean, it washed away, right? That's what the...
0: I think that that was the situation was... Yeah, but it's amazing that they're able to do that. Mm-hmm. And then let's give you a weather forecast.
1: Right. We have a KBCZ weather report brought to you by the Abbott's Thrift, located in downtown Felton and serving the local community since 2002. The Abbott's Thrift features furniture, collectibles, clothing, electronics, housewares, jewelry, and now the weather is...
0: Then the weather is very nice, lovely. It's going to become sunny today, 81 degrees. The wind will be from the northwest, 6 miles an hour this afternoon. Tonight, around lows around 52. The wind's at 5 miles an hour, becoming calm in the evening. On Thursday, sunny with a high of 85, light west northwest winds. Thursday night, mostly clear. Friday, sunny with a high near 86. And then on Saturday, we're going to have a high near 90. Sunday, 86. And I think that there is a bit of a heat wave coming for us next week. But that's okay. I'll take it. My little plants will be happy.
1: Yeah. I know. You know, it's funny. I don't know. It's been kind of crossing my mind every day. You know, it's the no sky July or whatever they say. But
0: yes.
1: Is it a little chillier this year than it has been in years past? I don't know. Just
0: I can't remember that far back in terms of weather.
1: No, what was last week? Yeah.
0: What about yesterday?
1: I know.
0: I left my underwear on the car. Come on.
1: We're in here trying to like figure out the recording, and I'm like, is what you recorded July 8th? I'm like, is that the date? I don't know. Where are we? Who are we?
0: You know what? It is easy to forget those things.
1: Oh, yeah. I was actually just having this exact same conversation at my former studio with another instructor. We were having this ridiculous conversation of being like, is it Tuesday? I don't know. She thought it was Wednesday, and then my son had thought it was Monday yesterday morning, and then, you know, we're coming back and forth, and I'm like, well, I'm here. Am I teaching a class? Like, it's just, I don't know. Time doesn't really mean much anymore. It's just sort of mushed all together.

0: Well, if you're doing a job where you're doing a 9-to-5-er, it's easy because you go in on Monday and then you're praying and waiting for Friday. But doing what both you and I do, which are some here, some there, what have you, that doesn't really give you that sort of tunnel vision.
1: Totally. And that was a huge adjustment. So most of my life, I've been doing that. I've been doing gig work and part-time this and that and this and kind of holding things down. And so every once in a while, I'll jump into a 9-to-5. And it takes a mind shift going from one to the other. And then just recently, you know, my most recent situation almost 9 months ago now, almost a year, I've been having to like adjust back. I have to really consult my calendar.
0: Yes.
1: Like, before I commit to something or say, yes, I'm available, let me just double check really quick. It's really funny just having to go, toggle.
0: Yeah, no, it's very strange altogether. Now, I don't know if this is the song, but I'm going to try and see if it is. We'll see. There's no volume on this song.
1: Is it People Are Strange by The Doors?
0: Pardon?
1: No. No.
0: It was going to be the food song for Jamie Smith, but I didn't get it there. And I do have Jamie on the live line. Good morning. I hope I do.
1: Hello.
2: I think we should do the duet of I've Been Leaving on My
0: And in the morning when the morning bell rings.
2: There'll be dinner on my dinner jacket till the dinner bell rings.
0: Ding!
1: Oh, I like that version much better. You guys need to be doing that.
0: Very good, Jamie. Good morning to you.
2: Good morning. How are things out there?
0: How are things out here? They're pretty darn good, actually, I have to say. Everything is, we're doing A-okay and everything is just fine. Looks to me like you were having a very nice 4th of July weekend, as I saw online.
2: Yes, it was. It's been about a week and a half of you've either got to stay inside or get in the water. It's just been sweltering. Tomorrow we're looking at, I think, 98 out at the beach, which is incredibly rare because, much like Santa Cruz, the ocean always pushes flow onto the beach. So it's usually a little bit cooler, and I think they're going to be looking at 105 with 80% humidity in town. It's just miserable.
0: Yeah, that is a lot. So, I would like to talk about something that I don't eat very often, but I certainly do when I have it, because it's like pizza. I didn't grow up with it, so it never occurs to me to have it, but that is watermelon.
2: I was trying to think, okay, what's it going to be? It's not going to be monkey brains. It's sweetbreads.
0: No, it's maybe watermelon. Maybe I'm sure that they have it now, but we sure as hell didn't have it then at all. And I've been doing some research on watermelon. I had no idea, A, it was so incredibly healthy for you. If you have it before you go to sleep, like 2 hours before you go to sleep, it helps you sleep.
1: I didn't know that.
2: Yeah, it's supposed to have a lot of really great restorative effects. And also it's very hydrating. You know, that's one of the things that, you know, we all kind of are lacking on with the, you know, stop at Starbucks and grab a, you know, double whatever. I don't even go there. I don't know what it is. But those kind of things are actually often dehydrating. So watermelon's a, you know, just an incredible fruit. And, you know, it is a gourd. It's not technically a fruit, but I just love watermelon. And I have to admit, even as a chef who loves watermelon, I always forget about it as an ingredient. And then I'll see like a salad of it. And I was actually in Publix here and they had watermelon salad that I used to have at Sestry with. It was watermelon, tomatoes, pickled red onions, and goat cheese, you know, like as a side deli dish instead of the traditional Publix mayonnaise coleslaw and stuff. And I was like, wow, look at them, you know, taking a page out of the old Sestry playbook. But it's a wonderfully malleable fruit. And, you know, it's funny, it, when you cut it into the wedges, you know, and a little kid eats it, you always end up with a smile, right? You put the big smile on your face, but it does it for everyone. And I think it's just overlooked because you go to the grocery store and it's huge. You're like, oh my God, I would need, you know, a cart boy to wheel this thing out to my car. And so you just kind of maybe overthink it, like, oh, that's too much. But, you know, it's a great fruit and it lasts for quite a while in the fridge. You can cut one in half. You can also buy them in quarters. So it's a wonderful time of year for watermelon in many different, you know, recipes.
0: And as I didn't realize that you could pickle the rind. And you can
2: that. Yeah, it's a classic Southern staple. You know, you peel the actual green part off, and you just get the part that kind of looks like a whitish honeydew melon.
0: Yes.
2: And just pickle it in the classic manner with you know, a touch of sugar and some white vinegar, and you put some flavorings in there, and it is a classic Southern dish. And, you know, all the classic dishes from around the world are based in one thing, and that's poverty. You know, so pickled watermelon comes from, you know, the poorer folks in the South, you know, particularly the ones way back in the day, that would, you know, try to use and eat everything. The goal was to never lose something that you grew, because, you know, that was what sustained you. And pickling pretty much doubles the effect, because pickling is great for you. It has, you know, a lot of probiotics in there and good bacteria for your gut. Cleans you out real good. So, you know, it's even better than Metamucil.
0: Well, that's interesting to know. So I was looking at some of, there's a recipe that they have, or that was mentioned, where you take a 2-inch slice of watermelon and you grill it. And apparently it's delicious. I don't eat watermelon very often, but I didn't know it was something you could grill.
1: I didn't either. I would have assumed.
2: I've tried it before. You're not going to get, you really have to dry it out, because watermelon is aptly named. It's, you know, predominantly water, and, but it's the good water, you know. It's probably even better than coconut water. But it is hard to get grill marks on there. And I'll just say, from my perspective, when you think of watermelon, you close your eyes, you are thinking ice cold, you know, sitting, yes, you know, on the beach or on the side of the pool, taking a bite of really cold watermelon. And then when it's warm, you're kind of like, I don't really know about that. But it, you know, it is cool. And it's kind of like some of the things we've talked about. You know, it's a try it once kind of thing. When I was staging at Le Bernardin in New York City with Chef Eric Riebert, he had a grilled cantaloupe dish on the menu with like a balsamic reduction and like just a plain vanilla gelato. And I think it had like a shortbread cookie with it, or maybe just shortbread cookie flakes or crumbles. And it was shockingly good. And I think that's because I think those melons, more like honeydew and things like that, they're a little bit closer to squash than they are to the true watermelon. And it was able to kind of take on that cool flavor, and the caramelization was able to happen because it's a little bit drier. But hey, play around with it. I mean, you know, if you could get, you know, what really cool is if you could get some goat cheese ice cream, grill your watermelon and put it on there with some fresh mint and maybe like a cherry balsamic reduction around it. I know everybody has that in their
0: Yeah, of course we do.
2: But if you were to get your hands on it, I bet you that would be a really neat you know, summer dessert.
0: And the most popular recipe that I saw is watermelon salad with feta and mint.
2: It is. It's one of those ones that literally pushes every button. I mean, it's got everything. You know, I remember doing a dinner for John Bargetto for his, I think, his 50th birthday at Sestri, and put out the appetizer course of, it wasn't watermelon, but we used cantaloupe melon and the prosciutto, and I put a little goat cheese on there, and I was like, do you guys know why the Italians do, you know, melon wrapped with prosciutto? And they're all like, and they're all Italian. They were like, no. And I was like, because it's so freaking good.
1: It's a great reason.
2: It is such a fantastic flavor combo. And if you're not really as much into feta and want to, you know, use a local goat cheese, I think that's one of the best combinations there is. And you can also make a mousse out of either the feta or the goat cheese, put a little cream in it, or even just some creme fraiche, and whip it until it's a little bit creamy. And that actually becomes kind of nice, because you can kind of like almost dip the watermelon in it and use it more as a sauce. And it's just a perfect foil to the watermelon.
0: Yeah, they talk about making watermelon dippers, so that you've got something that you dip it into, the just sticks of watermelon. But the other thing was, now, when you see people buying a watermelon in the store, what are they doing? They're knocking on it. They knock on it, they tap it, they smell it, they sniff it, they heft it. It's quite entertaining, actually, if you watch people.
1: They bowl with it.
0: What to do. Now, in the article that I read yesterday, they say that you should take your two fingers and you put them on the outside of the watermelon skin. And if your two fingers match, go in between on the dark stripes, and they don't hit the pale stripes, you have a good ripe watermelon. That's all you have to do. You don't have to toss it or carve it into a baby's head or anything. That's all you need to do is these two. Do you agree with that? You're from the South. You should know these things.
2: I do, and I've tried the banging and the knocking and the, you know, all of that. But the reality is, there is another sensory test you can take, and that's weight. So if you look at an orange and it's big, it's like a softball, and you pick it up and it, you know, your hand actually lifts up into the air quicker than you think because it doesn't weigh that much. It's probably because it's quite pithy and hasn't produced a bunch of juice, or it's, you know, it's older and has dried out. So, you know, with a watermelon, it's the same. Pick it up. It's okay. If you get one of those watermelons that's about 2 feet long and a foot wide, it's going to be heavy. But you want it to feel really heavy, and that means that it's juicy on the inside. And then look where the stem was, or the flower. The stem was on one end, and the flower was on the other. The more moist that looks, the more freshly popped off it looks. If it looks really dry, it's been sitting around for a while. And melons don't ripen significantly after picking, much unlike a tomato. So you want a melon that was ripened on the vine, and that's where the sweetest, best part of the, you know, the juices come from. And so I always pick them up, and if it feels heavy for its size, then that's the one I want.
0: How about grilled watermelon and pineapple skewers?
2: That's so funny. We actually did a similar thing like that for one of Laura's colleagues' retirement party, and everybody absolutely loved it. And we cut the watermelon into like V-shaped pieces, but very skinny, like skinny slices of pizza, and then stuck the pineapple into the end and fed the skewer all the way through it. Again, probably something I'm only going to do once because it was excruciating for someone who likes like me, who likes to make a lot of stuff all at once. But they were beautiful and everybody loved them, and the kids especially. So it's kind of a cool thing for sure.
0: And pretty too. It looks pretty.
2: Beautiful. Absolutely beautiful.
0: There you can do watermelon mimosas. You can do a watermelon mint julep. Or for those people that don't use alcohol, you can do a watermelon cucumber cooler. Or you can do watermelon raspberry lemonade. I had no idea this fruit was so broad in its use. I had no idea.
2: Well, as chefs and as home cooks, we have to get, when you buy something that big, you don't want it to go to waste. So you have to get creative. And hey, you want an easy way to take canned sodas out of kids' hands during the summer, make a big batch of that watermelon lemonade, like you were saying. It's very easy to make it. You basically make a Mexican-style agua fresca, and then you can combine it with the other ingredients. So say you're going to do the watermelon and the cucumber, peel the cucumber. You don't really have to worry about the seeds because you're going to strain them out. And I would probably put 3 parts watermelon to 1 part cucumber myself. And then you just fill it up with filtered water, and then add just enough sugar to your liking. You can also sweeten it with a non-sugar sweetener like stevia or something like that, and put it in your Vitamix blender and blend it. It'll get kind of frothy, but once you pour it through a sieve, and you can just pour it through any kind of, not a colander, but an actual sieve, you know, a fine mesh sieve, and let it catch the remnants of the seeds and, you know, little bits of pulp and stuff like that, you'll get this beautiful, clear, like iridescent, pinky watermelon juice. And kids will be back after, well, they probably won't even leave the kitchen after their first glass. Can I have another? But it's a great substitute for sodas, and as you pointed out, super healthy and hydrating.
0: Well, and then, fantastic. Of course, if you're using it, you can decorate a table by carving them. But I think one of the ones I have tried was at somebody's party where they had a watermelon that they had inoculated it with vodka overnight. And it sat overnight in their fridge, and then they brought it out. My God, was that a party pleaser?
2: Yeah, that's a funny kind of a Southern spring break thing. You get a watermelon, you take a hole cutter or a drill, or you can just use a paring knife, and you cut a hole in it and go down about 2 or 3 inches, and then invert a bottle of rum or vodka and shove it down into the flesh and leave it there. And the flesh will actually suck in. It's not going to be quite airtight like a vacuum, but it's actually going to suck in the vodka and permeate all of the flesh. And, you know, if you put too much, it gets a little bit hot on the tongue, shall we say, but it is very fun. And it's, you know, certainly festive, but probably not something you want to take to the beach and then drive home after.
0: No, and certainly not to give to the children either. But really, really interesting stuff about watermelon and how good it is and everything. I feel like I have a new leaf in my life, which is going to be watermelon. It's summer. I'm going to pick one up and throw it around in the supermarket, and we'll see how we go.
1: Test it out. Test the durability.
0: Yes, that's right.
2: Backyard bowling too.
0: Yeah, there's that too. All right, Jamie, great. Some wonderful ideas this morning. Look forward to chatting with you next week. Have a good week, my dear.
2: All right. Stay cool, everyone. Take care.
0: Thank you so much. That is Chef Jamie Smith. He is the proprietor of MyFoodSmith.com. They are a food delivery service, and they sponsor this program. And we are certainly grateful for that, because and if you can do business with our people, then we would like you to please do business with these people.
1: Yeah, keep it local. Love that.
0: Yes, I do too. All right, I think we're going to have a little music because I'm in a damn good mood today.
1: I love that. Dancing on cars, throwing underwear around, peeing on parsley. It's wild around here.

0: That is the wonderful Stevie Wonder. And if that don't put you in a good mood, then I don't know what will. Isn't that a great song?
1: It is. You know, I love Stevie Wonder's music. It's just, he's just so talented.
0: I've never seen him and I would love to.
1: Oh, that would be incredible.
0: Yeah, that would be a really good concert. Oh, yeah. Well, this is a really good program. It is Good Morning Monterey Bay, coming to you from Boulder Creek Community Radio Station, KBCZ 89.3 FM, kbcz.org, and also streaming live on the 831 at substack.com. I have Jeanette Bennett with me today. We've got the next hour to visit and chat, and oh, who only knows what's going to happen.
1: The first hour was fun.

0: Good morning, everybody. It is a Wednesday. It is the 8th of July, 2026. And if it is your birthday today, a very happy birthday to you. Enjoy your day. Let's take a look at who was born on this date. We start off with Frederick Seward, the lawyer, politician, and the 6th U.S. Assistant Secretary of State, born in 1830. John Pemberton, the chemist and pharmacist, he invented Coca-Cola. He was born in 1831. Eli Lilly, he was a soldier, a chemist, and a businessman, founder of Eli Lilly and Company, born in 1838. Ferdinand von Zeppelin, the general and businessman, founded the Zeppelin Airship Company, born in 1938. Businessman and philanthropist, founder of the Standard Oil Company, John D. Rockefeller, born in 1839. German fashion designer, founder of Hugo Boss, was Hugo Boss, born in 1885. Businessman, politician, 41st Vice President of the United States, Nelson Rockefeller, was born in 1908. Singer and trumpet player Billy Eckstein, born in 1914. I was just talking about this woman just 2 days ago. Swiss-American psychiatrist and author Elizabeth Kubler-Ross was born in 1926. Marty Feldman, the English actor and screenwriter with the weird eyes, but he was funny, born in 34. Actor and singer Steve Lawrence, born in 35. Actor and singer Jeffrey Tambor, I didn't know he was a singer, was born in 1944. Austrian-American chef, restaurateur, and entrepreneur. And at one point, you couldn't turn on your TV without hearing from him. Wolfgang Puck was born in, you have to be careful how you say that, was born in 1949. Actor Billy Crudup, born in 68. Then we have singer, songwriter, and producer Beck, was born in 1970. And that is, oh, Sophia Bush, the actress and director, was born in 1982. Jaden Smith, the actor and rapper, who cares, was born in 1998. I should care. I know.
1: I like how that just like popped right in there.
0: I know. Well, it was there. So we're okay with traffic. Everything is, there's no problems. It's amazing. This is the gift that summer gives to motorists, which is, there is congestion, but it's not as bad as the rest of the year. So,
1: especially around school drop-off sites that have one exit on the freeway, and I'm thinking of a couple specifically, Morrissey Boulevard, where there's Harbor, De La Viega on one side and like Harbor on the other, and just no matter what, you try to get to that. Any of those schools, you just will be congested. You will be stuck in traffic.
0: Well, and the same here, because you've got the high school and the middle school and the all at the same place.
1: Yep. Yeah. No, definitely. I could imagine. I haven't had to deal with that. I did have, you know, my own version of that with the De La Viega. My son went there. It's funny because I remember I went there. And it was like that when I was going to school. We had to sit in that traffic around about, you know, the circle for like a good 15 minutes just sitting there staring at the clock.
0: I think that's the same all over the world, except that, of course, your children don't want you to be dropping them off at school because they don't want their friends to be embarrassed seeing you.
1: Yeah, you know, that does come with that a little later. It's always fun.
0: Are you at that stage with your boys?
1: I am. Well, my oldest is 15. He gets himself to school, to his high school. Him and his buddy take the bus because the bus rides are free now for students, which is really convenient. We live right across from the middle school, so when he went there, he would just walk there. It was easy. He could like throw a rock and hit the school.
0: Yes, I know where it is. Yes,
1: yeah. But that's not the case for the high school. So that worked out, and it gives him a sense of independence. So we really try to encourage that. And then my youngest, yes, just this past year. It was the end of last year. He goes to Brooknoll, and that is if anybody knows that school, it's a terrible parking situation school. It's like it's right in the middle of the neighborhood, which is great. It's a beautiful school, great. Just the parking is terrible. So we discovered that because he's in kind of the upper grades now, we can bypass the younger, the TKs and the Kers and stuff, and kind of, and he likes to get out of the car and walk now, but that wasn't the case until, you know, the end of last year. And part of me is like, my mama heart is like, oh, that just means he's getting older. But it's, you know, you have to adapt and go with the developmental phases that they go through. And it's tough, you know, you want to keep them little forever.
0: Well, apparently I don't have children. I have a dog, but Jack is injured and it just breaks my heart.
1: Oh, yeah.
0: And he, of course, he can't express himself, and he's pretty stoic when it comes to pain. He has a bad leg. We're going to the vet tomorrow. Not for me, but for him. And you just like, oh, what can I do to help you?
1: Yeah, exactly.
0: You feel helpless in a way. Okay, there's a picture online of a woman. I think she's pretty well known, but I don't know who she is. And she has got a child, a young child who's two. Mm-hmm. And there's a picture of her kissing her baby on the lips, and people are just all in a bother by it, because it's kissing on the lips.
1: What?
0: It's not like she's deep tonguing the child or anything. She's just kissing her, and people are getting people get so bent out of shape about the smallest things. I swear,
1: that is ridiculous. That is like, I mean, that's taking it way too far. You know, as a mom, twice over, I have two children. Yeah, I've kissed my kids on the lips before. Like, I wouldn't do that right now in public because, like we're saying, they're older. That would embarrass the heck out of them. I'm not trying to do that. No, but, I mean, that's so silly.
0: Yes, that's what I thought. And on the subject of children, a sad story from Santa Cruz. Excuse me, the allergies are bad this morning, I think.
1: Oh, I'm having it too. Over here sneezing.
0: The Santa Cruz County Sheriff's Office has recovered the body of a 16-year-old from the water near the wharf on Monday. It was at 8:30, and there were calls reporting a body in the water. And with help from Harbor Patrol, the body was pulled out of the water and brought to shore. No foul play. So this is a 16-year-old from Capitola, and the cause of death will be determined once an autopsy is complete. That is very sad.
1: That is very sad. And I don't remember. I remember seeing an Amber Alert or a high-risk alert, but I don't think it was this particular case. Like, I don't think that.
0: I don't recall that, no. Yeah. Our engineer says that she kisses her dog on the lips.
1: Oh, see? That's totally, you know, whatever. I think each family, each individual, each, you know, loved one or whatever is going to show their own form of affection, you know, and it's different to each person. I don't think it's fair to say what's right or what's wrong in that. It's like, we all
0: It's what you want.
1: Yeah. And, you know, consensual, making sure, you know, that like if my kid doesn't want to kiss me on the lips, I'm not going to make them, you know, like, you know, I don't know. I'm big fan of like communicating and like, you know, like my kids are brothers, and so they do the tough and rumble thing, and I can tell when one of them just doesn't want the body on them, you know, and then I have to, you know, gently remind them that it's consent. This, you know, he does not want to be touched, he doesn't want to be punched or whatever. He wants to be left alone, and just making sure that that's known. I think that's important, but I think everything else, it's taken too far.
0: Yeah. So yesterday I had a dental appointment. And unfortunately, my insurance has delivered me to the worst dentist in the area. I waited an hour and a half before I was told that it was going to be longer. And I said, no, it's not going to be any longer. I had an appointment here at 10:30. It's now 11:15. Oh, whatever it was. It was an hour and a half. I said, I'm leaving. Goodbye. Goodbye. And I'm actually going to call them up today and tell them to go jump in a lake. But I had to take my driver's license out to show them because I was a new client. And I looked at the picture and I swear, I mean, I am not photogenic in any, not at all, not in any stretch of the imagination. The person on my driver's license looks like an ogre. It's just absolutely terrible.
1: Oh, no. When did you have it done?
0: Well, I thought, oh, I wonder if I'll be able to get a new one. I'm thinking to myself, I might lose it.
1: Do you have that? Do you have the, what is it, the passport one? It's the...
0: No, it's just a regular license.
1: Oh, I think because we have to update it. I don't remember if it was by last year. It was like by 2023 and they pushed it out, but it's the like... I don't want to see passport one, but it's the one that gets you on planes. It's the forever license or whatever that's called.
0: Oh, that's the ID.
1: The ID one, yeah.
0: Yeah, no, I have a passport.
1: Yeah.
0: So, but anyway, so I was looking at this picture and oh, this is just, no. We've got to do something about it. And then I see a story today about the driver's licenses and AI. Mm. Now, the DMV, to me, for a long time, was an absolute scourge. If you wanted to sell a car, get anything done with your car at the DMV, it was terrible. Mm-hmm. It has gotten better over the years. But now the DMV has told approximately 11,000 drivers that they have to retake their written tests for their licenses within 30 days or risk losing them after they found irregularities in the test results.
1: Wait, what? 11th? That just randomly they started combing through test results from when?
0: Well, the thing is that the DMV now has incorporated, like every other damn company in the entire planet, AI.
1: So it's the AI that's combing
0: through. Well, that's, yes. So this, if you took the written knowledge test between July of last year and April of this year, the agency has not publicly explained the irregularities. Of course not. Why would you tell the public what the problem is when you're the bloody problem? Anyway,
1: they don't know.
0: That's I know.
1: That's the real secret. They don't know.
0: The letters of confused and frustrated drivers who say they already passed the test and they were not told what was wrong with their results. Mm-hmm. So the DMV said, ensuring the integrity of our testing process is essential. Well, then why didn't you do it in the first place? Knowledge tests play a crucial role in confirming that drivers understand the rules of the road before they're licensed to drive in California. You don't say.
1: So are these new drivers?
0: No.
1: They're just people who happen to be taking they the test for whatever reason?
0: Yes. Okay. This is a story that's in the Chronicle this morning, and the guidance states that knowledge tests are intended to show that drivers understand the traffic laws and safety before receiving a license. If you have an original license, you have to pass a multiple choice knowledge test. I don't think that it should be multiple choice because multiple choice is easy.
1: Yeah, right.
0: But drivers who got the letters are being told to make an appointment, bring the notice with their instruction permit, temporary driver's license, or the driver's license card. You can't walk in for this. You've got to make an appointment. They have not said how many are in the Bay Area, but I understand that it is Chico, Sacramento, and it's somewhere down in Southern California as well. They say that, it was San Francisco, Sacramento, Santa Monica, and San Mateo. And they said that they were given little explanation. Hmm. So thanks, DMV.
1: I know. That's just like another thing that someone has to add to their list of things that are already, you know, it's just like this minutia fatigue is what I'm going to call it.
0: Yeah. Well, boy, I suppose they don't consider this minutia fatigue because it's their gig. And if they weren't there, we would probably have a lot easier life. But anyway.
1: Well, and then the fact, too, that you just isolated it was, what, 5 locations or less than that? So now those locations will be inundated with these 11,000 people coming in to maybe retake this test or figure out what's going on. It's kind of a headache.
0: Yeah, really. No, really. And this is a very unfortunate story. This is a lady. Her name is Brittany Clark. And she went to high school in Sacramento, living in Orlando, Florida. And she had graduated from the John F. Kennedy High School in Sacramento. And she was hiking with her boyfriend, who has a cool name, Chance Allison, and a group of friends, when she stopped to swim with the dogs in around 3 feet of water because they were hot. An alligator bit Clark.
1: Oh.
0: He tried to pull her from the animal's mouth, but apparently there was not really any point because both of her arms and both of her legs were gone, basically, is what they said to the dispatcher.
1: Oh, my gosh. So did she survive?
0: Oh, no. No. They're trying to bring her remains back to California. They have said she was an amazing person and a fun-loving soul. And her boyfriend said she loved her job. She operated a bulldozer running a dirt crew and loved getting out on the water every chance she could. Never in a million years would we have seen this nightmare come about.
1: That's gruesome.
0: After the attack, they captured and killed 2 large alligators in the area. I don't understand why they do that. Because they're going to do this. That's what they do. Anyway.
1: No, I understand that for sure. I mean, that's the thing. There's repercussions, but at the same time, it's a wild animal that's what's going to happen. Yeah.
0: One was 13 feet. The other was 12 and a half. They did send samples to determine whether either of the animals were involved. Apparently, they found the marks on her body were consistent with one of these alligators, which was killed after the attack. and they're using DNA to see, make sure they have the correct animal. The attack happened in a natural area where the Florida Forest Service said there were no designated swimming areas. A sign at the trailhead warned of alligator activity. Mm. Of course, they're common across Florida. They could be anywhere, in brackish water, in any fresh water. And they say you should only swim in designated swimming areas. Keep pets away from that water's edge and on a leash, and never feed the alligators. Isn't that...
1: Yeah, that's bad.
0: It's the third reported alligator bite in Central Florida within 7 days.
1: Oh, wow. That's a big number, right? I mean, that's... I was thinking you were going to say something like 7 months or 7 years even.
0: No.
1: Jeez. So that's why they were so quick to kill the alligators then?
0: I presume so. Okay. Then there was a woman in Puerto Vallarta that was swimming where a river flowed into a pool at a hotel.
1: Oh my gosh.
0: The river flowed, so did the alligator flow into the river and she died.
1: So do you want to hear a crazy story? When I was working in resorts, my second resort, I was the chief choreographer at this point, was Cancun. And we had in Cancun, it was like 2005, I believe, is when that huge hurricane blew through. And so they had to redo the resort and everything was new and stuff. Well, we had alligators there that just lived in this kind of contained pond area. And I remember, I mean, there for a while, there was not a fencing or anything around it. And then I don't exactly remember, something happened. My husband and I, that's where we didn't meet in Cancun. We met in Turks and Caicos, but we worked for the same company. And he was telling me that he had this experience of something happening where they had to put a gate around it. But I think now I'm like, gosh, like, I don't know if that even would be allowed anymore. And that's not even that long ago. I was at that resort in 2008, 2009. I guess it is long ago. Yeah. The world's changed a little since then.
0: Yeah, but even so. Yeah.
1: Right. Yeah. I mean, you could see them. It wasn't that big of a deal. And it was just kind of this quirky thing that Club Med Cancun had. And now I'm wondering, I'm curious if just like, you know, also Mother Nature's kind of having to just show up a little differently these days. You know, I've noticed that, well, the climate change and surf and, you know, sea life and all that stuff, we're seeing more of that.
0: Yes, that's true. That's pretty terrible.
1: Mm-hmm. It's sad. It's really sad.
0: Yeah, it's, if you have, for having to watch that.
1: Oh, I know.
0: And then there was the guy, the doctor, I'm not looking at the story right now, I read it earlier this morning. I think he's an anesthesiologist, and he had his wife and two kids in his Tesla, and he drove off the cliff deliberately to kill them and to kill himself. Nobody died.
1: Oh,
0: the Tesla died a very ugly death. The Tesla was smashed to pieces, but nobody died. He was arrested for attempted murder. This was a couple of years ago.
1: Okay.
0: Nobody was even injured.
1: I was going to ask about that.
0: No.
1: Wow.
0: And he was charged with attempted murder because they figured that he was just trying to whack his wife or his kids or whatever. And apparently he had mental health issues.
1: Well, yeah, that's...
0: And now he's fine. They've dropped all the charges.
1: Really? Well, let me get, is he still married?
0: I didn't say so in the article, but still, that's...
1: Yeah, I mean, well, okay, I hate to say it, but it's kind of given, although, you know, common sense is not so common kind of thing. But when there's a story that comes out like this, you have to just assume there's an underlying mental health issues. Like, people... You know, unless they're experiencing that, which opens up a whole, you know, spectrum and grayscale of what is mental health, what is healthy mental health, you know, all those things. But I mean, if you're going to do something like that, you're mentally unwell. Get help. Seek help before it gets to that point.
0: Well, the question is, do you know that you need help?
1: And that's another question too. And then that also goes to, I know that there's legalities behind it. Like, you know, if you notice somebody, if you're observing somebody, but they have to, at their own free will, you know, admit or you know, seek the help out, if you will. Those are all very valid. Very valid.
0: Yeah, I mean, I think in our lives, all of us at some time or another have encountered somebody, well, either within our family or within our group of friends, who suffers from serious mental illness.
1: Yeah, yeah. And I'd say now, I don't know that I'd say it's more prevalent, but it's definitely more normalized, which I think is a good thing. It doesn't other these poor folks who are, you know, suffering. We all go through different challenges and hard times in our life. And not to say that it's all circumstantial, because there are definitely people who are born with certain conditions and whatnot. But it's just, yeah, it's seeking out the treatment and being there and supporting and like using resources that are in existence, you know, like
0: yeah.
1: the 988 hotline and things like that. Like there are, yeah.
0: And there are, yeah, that's the thing. There didn't used to be. Mm-hmm. People just say they're crazy, lock them up.
1: I know. And I'm really grateful that, like, you know, like I have my kids are slightly neurodivergent, very smart and very high functioning. But I think back, I'm like, wow, even just a decade ago, if we were in the same position, not even, maybe like 15, my oldest is 15, he would have been that kid. He would have been othered, you know, and it's kind of like now it's more normalized. He's got an IEP. Like we understand what
0: what's an IEP.
1: An IEP is a pretty, well, my son's is pretty intense, but it's like a report that goes with the kid and their scholastic journey, and it helps give them certain perks to help them, you know, pay attention in school or to give them breaks or things that they need. It's really tailored to the student. And my son has my oldest son has a really strict one, which allots him a certain number of hours to be able to seek help and ask questions and take breaks and get a little bit extra time with work. And actually his was so strict that I recently this past year found out that he was not eligible for a high school diploma. He was actually going to get a certification of completion. And I'm like, No, that's not acceptable. He's not going to high school to get a certification of completion. That's not a thing. So
0: Mama speaks.
1: Yeah. Oh, yeah. I was like, so I'm a college graduate. My son's going to get at least a high school diploma because doors will shut for him if he doesn't. And he's not the kind of kid that's going to go get a full-time job and go to night school as an adult. It's just not, he doesn't know, it's not in his destiny. And so we want to set him up for success. And so we have to kick in high gear and really kind of like, get him to, you know, he just completed summer school last week. He did a great job, but things like that to get him kind of caught up. But that's what an IEP is. It's a resource for the students to help them. ADHD, autism, you know, folks on the spectrum, maybe neurodivergence. It's to, you know, allow them to thrive in school. Whereas decades ago, they would probably be failed through the system, pushed through.
0: Isn't it? It's very interesting to me that autism was around, mm-hmm. but it was never given a name.
1: Oh, yeah. And the reason there's a reason they call it a spectrum. They take things off the spectrum. They put things on the spectrum.
0: Who are they?
1: Thank you. That's a great question.
0: My mother always used to say that to me. Who are they, Rosemary?
1: The policymakers, the name changers, the doctors, the, you know, associations, the national chapter, you know, those, the people who make those decisions. My son has a condition that used to be called Asperger's, but now it's called social cognitive behavior disorder, some crazy name. And the psychologist who we saw, because I knew there was something, he has ADHD and we normalize it. He knows it. He's got it written all over him. He was born 3 months early. There's a whole reason. It's very textbook. So it's easy to follow his whole trajectory. When we got him assessed for something else, when we found out during the pandemic there's some other thing going on, it's he's slightly on the spectrum. And he's very, very smart and he's very high functioning. And the lady was trying to, the psychologist who was explaining this to us was trying to break it down. And she's like, yeah, it used to be on the spectrum, but it's been taken off. And then it goes hand in hand with ADHD. And then there's anxiety. And I'm just like, what? It's a spectrum. There's a whole plethora of things that you can or can't pinpoint. And
0: is that frustrating as a parent?
1: It is. It is because it's not that I want to like have a specific diagnosis and blah, blah, blah, but I want to help my son, right? And
0: sure.
1: I think in order to do that, I have to understand what's going on and be real about it. You know, I don't look at it as like, you know, a disability, if you will. I look at it in neurodivergence as just neurodivergence. We just think a little differently. We'll get to the end result. Some, you know, we'll make it work, but also just set him up with the tools that he needs. And also, you know, he's 15, he'll be 18 in 3 years and he's going to make some of these adult decisions for himself. And I want to set him up and make him feel comfortable in his own skin, comfortable in his own life, being able to normalize and talk about things and decide if he wants to take medication, if he doesn't, you know, how he, and just be engaged in that conversation. And I think to do that is to expose what's going on, you know, like what's happening here and not take a judgment or that sort of perspective, but to just, what is it and how can we support?
0: And lastly on this subject, does your other son take advantage of that fact?
1: Yeah, you know, it's really funny. So my other son has an IEP as well, and I think he is ADHD too, but the more inattentive kind. So he kind of like, he's really creative and he doodles and he makes books and all kinds of stuff. And he definitely knows how to manipulate his big brother. they kind of know how to do that to each other. That's the whole brother code. But it's funny because there's a 5.5 year difference between them. And my oldest is a little bit less developed, like a little bit immature and less developed in that way. And my youngest is very, very highly immature. So somehow they meet in this place and they're really complementary to each other. But yes, they definitely know how to manipulate and push each other's buttons and get, and they're very different in that way. It's kind of funny to watch, actually.
0: I think I have a brother who's just a lunatic, but that's just another story for another day. Let's do some of this before we... Bill's here. We can... There's really very little, if any, traffic at all. But we do have Senor Bill Wolverton on the Liveline. Good morning, Bill. How are you?
2: I'm pretty swell. How are you?
0: Yeah, pretty good, actually, I have to say. Pretty good day. It's a lovely day. The sun is just starting to peep out here in Boulder Creek, and life is good on the farm, that is for sure.
2: I'm good, but I need a clarification from you. Am I to understand that you do not understand the motivation to dispatch an alligator that has developed a taste for man flesh?
0: You are correct.
2: Oh, see, because that makes perfect sense to me.
0: Well, why? Because they all want man flesh. What? Why just take one out because it bit somebody? They're all going to do that. So why don't you take them all out and then there's not a problem?
1: Well, then.
2: No. It's rare that, I mean, even if it's 3 in 7 days, it's in general rare that a person is on the menu for an alligator. So because it's rare, when one decides that, oh, hey, these pink things are good to eat, no, you need to get rid of them then.
1: Mm. That's an interesting, there are two very interesting perspectives here.
0: No, I don't agree with you because, you know, what are you going to tell them? Don't eat those pink things. Be a good alligator. Don't eat the pink things bobbing along in the water.
1: And then pat them on the head. Yeah. The alligator.
0: Yeah, no, that's not going to happen. They'll all go after you, Bill. So, you know, I mean, I have eaten alligator on a number of occasions. And frankly, it's delicious.
2: Well, I'm not suggesting we dispatch you. That's the sort of the other way around.
0: Well, thanks, Bill. Gosh,
2: oh, and by the way, she gave wonderful explanations, but didn't tell you what the IEP stands for. It's Individualized Education Plan.
1: Oh, thank you. I actually forgot what the acronym was. So thank you for coming out with that. There's a 504.
2: The point is, it's highly tailored to it the is. Individual.
1: It is. And I'm very, very grateful that we have access to that. I really want to, like, really put an homage to the school systems for going above and beyond. It takes a long time to assess children on that level. Yeah.
0: Okay. So what we're going to do is we're going to do some of something.
1: We're going to do something.
0: We're going to do some of this something.
3: Who's the man? Who's the man?
4: Come to mama.
5: The man versus the woman.
6: She is a woman.
7: I am a woman. Now like me.
6: Something which you are not.
8: You know everything because you're a man.
9: She's good.
10: Come on.
9: She's very good.
11: Challenge the women.
12: Throw the switch and let us begin the battle.
13: The battle of the sexes.
14: Let the battle begin.
0: Ding, ding, ding. Okay, the score is 2-0 in my favor. It is Wednesday, so you're up first, Bill.
2: Okie doke, your subject is Beatles.
0: As in Little Beatles or the rock band?
2: Mm-hmm. Well, there are three possibilities I thought of. There's the Volkswagen, there's the rock guys, but no, it's the insects today.
0: Okay, all right, fire away.
2: What is the average lifespan of a beetle? Is it 13 to 44 days? Is it 4 to 12 weeks? Or is it 4 to 12 months?
1: I'm wanting to say it's the weeks, but what do you think, Rosemary?
0: Yeah, the middle one. The 14 to 12 weeks.
2: 13 to 44 days. They don't live long.
1: Oh
0: poor babies.
2: Yeah.
0: Okay, well, we're talking about watermelon this morning.
2: I'm good.
1: Continue the conversation.
0: Where was the watermelon first cultivated? Was that cultivated in the Middle East? Was it cultivated in Southern Africa? Or was it cultivated in Florida?
2: Gosh, that's a good question. For some reason, I'm thinking it's the Middle East, so I'm going to go with that.
0: It's South Africa. Southern Africa,
2: South
0: actually.
2: South Africa.
0: Yeah.
2: Okay. All right. How many different species of ladybird? No, they're ladybugs.
0: Oh, ladybirds, yes.
2: No, ladybugs. They got it wrong.
0: No, they're ladybirds. Go on. They fly.
2: Yeah, but they're called ladybugs.
0: Well, there's a place in New Jersey that records all of the known varieties of ladybirds. I had them on the air, and they said ladybirds. So there.
2: They did? What's wrong with
1: them? Okay. Different.
2: Well,
1: I think these
2: how many are there in the whole world? Are there 2,000? Are there 3,500? Or are there 5,000?
1: So are we talking ladybugs?
0: Yeah, if you must.
2: Ladybugs, I fear it's a thing to call them ladybirds.
0: Why?
2: Because you're British and you call them ladybirds, and I'm not British and I call them ladybugs.
1: We are definitely having a battle of the sexes this morning, just right off the bat. These two. I have to separate you guys in your different corners.
0: Okay, right. What are we thinking here?
1: Will you say the numbers again, Bill?
2: 2,000, 3,500, 5,000.
1: I agree with you.
0: Yeah, Rosie. We're going to go with 5,000, Bill.
2: 5,000? Are you serious?
0: Yes.
2: Okay, you're right.
1: I started doubting us. I was like, oh gosh, maybe we're not.
0: He was just doing that just to wind us up.
1: Yeah.
0: Okay, so we talked about where the watermelon was cultivated. Where was the first recorded watermelon harvest, which took place, get this, over 5,000 years ago? Learning my watermelon today. It's been a big learning day. Do you like watermelon?
2: Do I?
0: Yes.
2: Oh, sure. I mean, I very rarely eat it, but I do enjoy it when I do.
0: Okay. So, was the first harvest in Egypt? Was it in Sudan? Or was it in China?
2: Hey, that's very weird, because I had an answer pop into my head the instant you said the question, and that was Egypt. I'm going to say Egypt.
0: You are correct, Bill. Yes, on the board. Okay.
2: All right. Which beetle is the strongest insect on the planet? Is that the rhinoceros beetle? Mm. Is it the bull-headed dung beetle? Or is it the Hercules beetle?
1: Okay, this is going to sound really weird, Rosemary, but I think it's the dung beetle.
0: I think it's the dung beetle,
1: yeah,
0: too.
1: Yeah, because I saw this weird documentary on them, and they literally push their dung and, like, make it into a big snowball.
0: Yes.
1: So big you're pretty strong to do that.
0: Big balls of dung. Now we know how she likes to spend her spare time.
1: Watching insect documentaries.
0: We're going with the dung beetle, Bill.
2: Well, it's Onthophagus taurus. It can pull 1,141 times its own body weight. That's like an 11-stone person. What's a stone person?
1: I was wondering the same thing.
0: 14 pounds is a stone.
2: Pulling 6 double-decker buses. Buses don't have 2 decks. See, this is totally
0: wrong.
2: Yes,
0: they do.
1: Well, and it's a stone person.
2: I don't get this.
0: This is an English website you've gone to, for God's sakes. They're ladybirds on double-decker buses.
2: Oh, my goodness, but it is the dung beetle. Well,
1: it's having a meltdown.
0: It was the dung beetle.
2: Yep.
0: On double-decker buses pushing dung beetle.
1: I know. And, like, stone people. I'm like, I see, like, the Fantastic Four in my brain. You know what I mean? The stone guy.
0: Okay, last one for you. The original color of watermelon was orange, yellow, or white?
2: Huh. Well, they are kind of yellow before they ripen. Orange, I can't picture that. I'm going to say white.
0: Very good, Bill. Excellent.
2: How come English people don't know English? That doesn't make sense to me.
0: What do you mean they don't know English? We've actually been speaking it for quite a while, Bill, you know, a few thousand years or so.
2: Stone? Why would you measure something in a stone?
0: Because that's what they use. That's what they used to use. It's stone. But it's 14 weight? Pounds is a stone.
2: Weight is pounds, and they talk about their money like that. It's just all so confusing.
1: Right. Wait, doesn't England uses we're the only country that does these royal system.
0: We're metric now.
1: Metric, yeah, that's what I thought.
0: Which confuses the hell out of me when I go there.
1: And when did that switch? Because I remember that when I was growing up in school, it wasn't that way.
0: No, when I left the UK, it was still the old money, pounds, shillings and pence. And then as soon as they brought in the metric system, inflation happened and nobody rounded anything down. Everybody rounded everything up.
1: Did it have to do with the Brexit?
2: Here too. So I need to go on the record before we leave and say, rather than dispatching an animal, just keeping distance from it is a better solution.
1: Okay. Yes.
0: Yes. All right, Bill. Well, we will mind your information. Thank you very much. So the score is 4-2, and I'll talk to you in the morning.
2: Very good.
0: You got it.
1: So funny.
0: It is funny, isn't it?
1: Yeah. So, a morning of just a feisty morning.
0: he's a great guy, and he's so polite. He doesn't say kill it or shoot it. No, dispatch it.
1: Dispatch it, yeah.
0: I thought he was going to talk about the dispatches where they send law enforcement, but no, that wasn't the case.

0: thinking that there were three there. Cal Fire is there. Santa Clara Fire is there. There is a white Toyota that is on fire on the right-hand side. There are flames coming out of another vehicle. Good Lord. There's a white sedan at Cochrane Road. That is on fire. San Jose Fire is there. So you have obviously got three separate situations of car fires on 101 just north of Burnett. And that really is all that we've got going on. There's nothing else, although that is plenty. But yeah, that's... fire department is arriving there right now, exactly right now, another fire department. So this vehicle is fully engulfed. So that is a mess. If you are planning to be on 101 South at Burnett in the Hollister-Gilroy area, just be on the lookout. Mm-hmm. And
1: we also now have the KBCZ Weather Report brought to you by the Abbott's Thrift, located in downtown Felton, serving the local community since 2002. 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Now, the weather today is...
0: The weather today is, frankly, lovely. It's going to be 81 degrees today, with calm winds becoming northwest around 6 miles an hour this afternoon. Clear overnight around 52. These are, and again, the sun is out here in Boulder Creek already. The winds should be 5 miles an hour, becoming calm in the evening. Sunny with a high near 85 on Thursday, with west-northwest winds. Clear overnight around 53. Friday, sunny near 86. Clear, mostly clear overnight around 54. Saturday, sunny with a high near 90. Cooking. 57 on Saturday night, and then sunny on Sunday at 86 degrees. Monday, 89. So that is looking quite warm and quite lovely. Mm-hmm. Okay, let's see. Let's see who remembers this movie.

0: 1971. That was Isaac Hayes. Of course, that is the theme from the movie Shaft. And that won an Oscar. He wrote the music and the lyrics. He performed the song on the show. It was very spectacular, really fantastic. And he was the first African American to win an Oscar in the music category.
1: Oh, wow.
0: Yeah, that was really, really loved it. Loved that song. Anyway, I want to tell you about, they've been having really terrible weather. Is that you? That's not me. And
1: Jolene, Capitol Police Department. My bad.
0: And both Bill and Jolene, both of them knew who that was, so that's good. So they've been having some very bad weather in parts of the country. That's just been absolutely crazy, bonkers, nonsense. I mean, the rain and the winds and everything. So there was at Sag Harbor, which, if I'm not mistaken, is in Chicago. Am I right?
1: I think so.
0: Yeah. So there was a very violent thunderstorm that wreaked havoc in Sag Harbor on the 4th of July. This was tearing up trees from the ground. It was picking up anything that wasn't bolted down and throwing it in the air. Within 5 minutes of the fireworks ending, all hell broke loose, apparently.
1: Jeez.
0: But there is a French bistro, and it is it's called Le Bilboquet. It denied people seeking refuge. Why? Because they didn't have reservations.
1: Oh, jeez. And just a side note, I think Sag Harbor, I just looked it up, I think it's New York.
0: Oh, it's New York, is it? Yeah. Well,
1: but I mean, that's just crazy.
0: Emergency alerts went off. The phone was telling us that there were 80-mile-an-hour winds and to take shelter. People were hiding in their boats and they were running and screaming outside. They wouldn't let people in. They were like, do you have a reservation? They left people outside with 80-mile-an-hour winds, said a source. Another one said that the scene was umbrellas and dishes were falling over, injuring several people. This was after the fireworks ended. One woman was pushed to the ground. Another woman's leg was cut. Then we have the some other people said people were running for shelter. The owner, Philippe Delgrange, he said they did the best they could. Well, obviously you didn't do anything.
1: Can't they be fined for something like that? Not helping?
0: I don't know. It said everyone from outside from the very large deck was safely moved indoors. Well, how very gracious of you, Philippe. Oh, you are a wonderful man that you took your guests and moved them inside. We managed the crowd as best we could to ensure the comfort and the safety and comfort of our guests, and to hell with the rest of them. Oh, no, he didn't say that. I said that. We hear that people were turned away, fled to an American, went to a hotel. That is so disgusting.
1: It is. Yeah. No, I mean, when you have some sort of natural disaster, I mean, you things like that, the bureaucracy of it does not matter. When there's something and there's humans or animals or people need help, that's when you step up and you help.
0: Okay. I used to live in Boulder Creek here. I used to live off Bear Creek Road. And I lived in it wasn't the best place in the world. But anyway, I lived there. And we had friends we had made friends with some neighbors who we're still friends with, certainly with him, to this very day. It's been all of these years. And was very late at night, like 1 o'clock in the morning or 2 o'clock in the morning, we heard this banging on the door. Get up, get up, get up. Like this. So both John and I went to the door, and there's our friend Larry. And Larry said, we've got to get out. You got to go. We got to leave. And I said, where are we going? The wind was just unbelievable.
1: Really?
0: And he said, you got to go. He said, we live under the redwoods. If anything falls, you'll be done for. We're leaving, and we're leaving on foot, and we're leaving now.
1: Wow.
0: So that, well, he had lived there. He's lived there for nearly 50 years. So we grabbed our stuff, covered up, put on clothes, went off, and we walked down the road. Now, we weren't that far up Bear Creek, maybe half a mile. And by the time, you know, we were skirting, branches were coming down and we were skirting trees that were down on Bear Creek Road. There was no way that you could have gone anywhere in a car anyway.
1: Yeah.
0: And we had people who lived next door, and I'm telling this story, but I'm not going to use their names because I don't want to. You'll see why. And so after eventually, and it took a long time to get into town, much longer than it would under normal circumstances, and it was tipping with rain and the winds coming, and it was just this huge winter storm. And we're there and we're in the road. We're standing outside on this main drag here in Boulder Creek. Yeah. It wasn't just us. There were other people as well.
1: I would imagine that, yeah.
0: It was, and it was terrifying, to be really honest with you. Mm-hmm. And it was before anything was to open. It was now, I don't know, 4:30 in the morning, something like that. Of course, we were all scared.
1: Yeah.
0: Everyone was scared. And some people were visibly shaking. And there was a bakery that is not there now, so I'm not maligning anybody now. And we asked if we could go in just to shelter, and they said no.
1: Oh, my gosh.
0: So the word was, okay, well, we're never going back to the bakery again. And that was okay, and that's what they chose to do. It's absolutely fine. But the there was a white Jeep, a small one of those baby Jeeps, and in it was my neighbor's son, who was a grown man, and he was sitting in the Jeep parked on the side of the road here on Highway 9, and he was as white as his Jeep, and he was, you could see visibly, you could see him shaking.
1: Aww.
0: And I went, well, that's terrible, and I asked my friend Larry, I said, do you know what that's about? And he said, yes. He said, there was a windstorm. If he gave me the year, I don't recall, but it had been when this guy was a young guy, younger. And there had been a similar storm. And the dad of the family said, that's it, we're going. Come on, let's get in the car and go. He had a station wagon. It was when station wagons were happening. And he had a station wagon. And he got everybody, wife and kids, into the car. And he went back into the house to get something.
1: Yeah.
0: And the crown of a redwood broke off, plunged down, plunged in through the roof and killed him on his sofa.
1: Oh my gosh.
0: And so that reaction of that guy in that Jeep, even though he hadn't offered to give anybody a ride to get out or to give any shelter, when we heard the story, it was like, wow, I can't believe what happened.
1: Yeah.
0: So he was reliving
1: the trauma.
0: That whole thing. But I never, ever, ever went into that bakery ever again.
1: No, unfortunately, you know, that's what part of a blessing and a curse of being in a small town too. It's like big city, you could kind of, you know, you could burn bridges, if you will, and it
0: yes.
1: wouldn't make as big an impact as it does here. But I mean, no, you have to help each other out. And what was the reason for no? We're not open yet? That's not a valid
0: because
1: reason.
0: Because they weren't open yet, and they were busy baking bread and getting it ready for opening.
1: And there's people out on the streets with no shelter, totally exposed.
0: We were pretty exposed. We were pretty, talk about a bedraggled mess. I remember when we finally got back to the house, there was no going to work. All of the roads were closed. Right. It was just shambles. I remember looking in the mirror and going, geez, Rosemary, that's really, you look terrible. Because your hair is all wind whipped and everything.
1: Just
0: one of those memories that comes up. But I don't think that this will bode well for this person who owns this restaurant in New York.
1: No, and that's the thing too. It's not like, I mean, what does he gain, or what do these business owners gain by not helping out people who are needing the help? Like what is, like some people just, I feel like they don't, maybe they're just like not understanding the severity of the moment and the sense of urgency that sometimes moments call for, you know, just like your business doesn't matter at this point.
0: No, of course not. Yes, absolutely. We've also got Super Typhoon Bavi became the strongest storm to strike land anywhere on Earth this year.
1: Oh, wow.
0: It made a direct hit on a U.S. territory with sustained Cat 5 strength winds of 180 miles an hour.
1: Oh, my gosh. Wow. Wow.
0: This is in the island of Rota, which is part of the Commonwealth of the Northern Mariana Islands. It's home to 1,500 people, and that storm is set to grow larger as it goes across the Pacific, potentially reaching Taiwan by this Friday.
1: It's supposed to grow larger?
0: Well, because they pick up speed when they're over water. The Jeff Masters of Yale Climate Connections said it's close to the maximum potential intensity of a tropical cyclone that could achieve roughly 200 miles an hour. And it is very rare for storms to reach their maximum and requires near perfect atmospheric conditions. So in April, the same area had one, but that was only 145 miles an hour.
1: Oh, yeah. Well.
0: Gosh. Monday, Bavi remained a Cat 5 with 160 mile an hour winds as it moved over Rota at 2 p.m. And it's going to strengthen as it moves westward towards the Philippine Sea. Jeez Louise, if you're in a community that has only 1,500 people, then you don't have a lot of protection for people. I haven't seen anything more about all of these things. I haven't seen in terms of what's been the result of this or anything. Mm-hmm. That is huge.
1: That is huge. And it's the biggest one that we've seen yet, like documented on record. That's pretty big.
0: Yeah, I can't imagine. Well, you couldn't stand in that kind of wind.
1: No,
0: you couldn't do anything. 180
1: miles an hour. So I don't know. This is totally inaccurate because the way that the velocity of a car vehicle would be different than the velocity of, you know, the 180 mile winds. However, my brain likes to compute it that way. So I think of a car going 180 miles an hour at 60 miles an hour. That's intense. And I don't know if you've ever been through 60 mile an hour winds.
0: I have,
1: pretty
0: yes.
1: Intense. I mean, so you ramp that up, you know, to 180, you're
0: three times that.
1: Yeah. Like literally holding on to things, like trying not to be blown around.
0: I would think that things would be blown around. I would think that houses would be gone, cars would be gone, all sorts of things.
1: Wizard
0: of Oz
1: type situation. Yeah.
0: And then you find out that the guy behind the curtain is just a fake. Jeez, was that disappointing. I hated the monkeys in that film.
1: You did. They're really creepy.
0: Are you kidding me? Those flying monkeys? Whose twisted mind did that? Where did that one come from?
1: Yeah, that's pretty creepy.
0: I mean, you know, the lion and Dorothy and all of that. That was, and the man behind the curtain. Mm-hmm. That was all fine. I could deal with that. But no. And I found some of the singing creepy as well. I'd love seen the film a number of times.
1: The little folks?
0: The munchkins?
1: The munchkin land?
0: Yeah.
1: Yeah. I mean, there's a little bit of PC, you know, with this movie. It's a classic, of course, you know, but it's a little bit, you know, it's pioneering at its time. Let's put it that way.
0: And thank you for the compliment saying that I'm playing the best music. You like the music. I like the music too. It's good. Tomorrow, Joanne will be with us and we are going to get our first report for our July statewide ice cream. We've got the former mayor of Santa Cruz, Don Lane, used to own the Saturn Cafe. Mm-hmm. And he has got a book and he's going to be going around the state tasting ice cream.
1: Oh,
0: because this is ice cream month, National Ice Cream Month.
1: Yeah.
0: So at some point when he gets back into town, I'm going to go join him and have some ice cream with him. Because he likes chocolate and coffee and I don't like any of that. I like vanilla.
1: Really, just that's your set. That's
0: yeah. Although if it had strawberries in it, I wouldn't complain. But anyway, Don will be bringing us his report. We talked about it last week and sort of set the stage. And he's off and running for the month of July, tasting ice cream in California.
1: How fun! What a cool road trip.
0: I know. That's what I thought. And he's got family and friends all over the state, so he'll be visiting with them as well as eating ice cream.
1: I wonder how many times Marianne's ice cream is going to come up in conversation because I say that's just such a world renowned. You know?
0: I tell you, I had some the other day, some chocolate strawberry vanilla ice cream made by McConnell's from Santa Barbara. That's as close to Marianne's. It's good.
1: Yeah.
0: Yeah, it's really good. Lovely to have you here as always. Thank you so much for being here. And we will see you next week.
1: Sounds good.
0: I hope everybody has a great day today. And enjoy this lovely weather, because it is going to start to get a little bit warm. For those of you who don't like the warmth, I do get it. But of course, I love the warmth. So it's not an issue for me at all. Because I love it when it gets hot. But it is only 117 today in Phoenix.
1: Oh, that's all.
0: Yeah, just nothing serious, nothing big going on there at all, really. Have a great day, everybody. Stay safe on the roads. We'll see you next week, Jeanette.
1: Sounds
0: thank
1: good.
0: You so much.
1: Thank you so much.
0: Appreciate it, and take care, everybody.
1: Bye-bye.
0: And it's 9 o'clock on the nose, and I'm saying goodbye. Oh, look at that. Ooh, that's wonder if we've recorded this show. Bye.

Hello there. This is world-famous canine translator Jack Russell. Ever wondered what all the local dogs were barking about? After an extensive deep dive with Google Translate, it became abundantly clear that they believe listening to KBCZ is like a day at the beach, a new squeaky toy, and table scraps all rolled into one. So keep listening, and please stay tuned for our next scheduled playdate.

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And I just drove by to see if things had changed.

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0: Well, good morning, everybody. It's a beautiful day here in downtown Boulder Creek. I'm Mountain Mama, your host of Three Chords and the Truth, coming to you every Wednesday, 10 a.m. to high noon. So here we are again for another edition of this Country Oldies show. And got lots more where that came from. We're going to have a good time. Hope everybody had a chance to either come out to the 4th of July parade, because there were a lot of people here, or perhaps you watched it on our Facebook Live. Yeah, so that was a whole bunch of fun, and a little bit of a small town Americana that we do every year, sponsored by the Boulder Creek Business Association, and we all participate as much as we can. I was driving my truck with the KBCZ tower that was built by Dave Halper, one of our other DJs. He did an amazing job on that. At any rate, I'm glad for everybody who was able to come out, and I'm glad that you're here today. Yeah, I've got a lot of fun songs for you, and I just want to welcome everybody here, including the country curious. Some people are wondering, well, what kind of music does she play? Well, kind of the gamut on old country, starting in the 20s, actually in the 30s with Jimmy Rogers, and going all the way up to the end of the 90s, so, and even beyond sometimes. Oldies are considered 25 years or older, so that's kind of my gauge. So, well, what did we just hear? That was the Judds from 1984, Love is Alive. They had such beautiful harmonies. Georgia Jones started us off with A Picture of Me Without You. Heartbreaker. He was always singing sad songs, wasn't he? That was from 1972. Allergies. We're going to get on with the music. If you would like to send me a request, you can do it over our chat line at kbcz.org. 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All right. In the meantime, I'm just going to play what I want to play. So here's Dude Martin and his Roundup Gang with a song called Smooch.
1: When I come home all tired at night, and the whole darn day's been a big long fight, I can hardly wait when supper's o'er to tune in on the radio for the baseball score. And what do you want to do? Smooch. I like to rise at early dawn, grab the morning paper off our front lawn, sit down to breakfast, eat my cantaloupe, read the morning paper, get the latest dope. And what do you want to do? Smooch. Now there's a time and there's a place for everything.

0: you like to play a little gin rummy, dear?
1: No, Smooch.
2: Now there's a time and there's a place for everything. They say a young man's fancy turns in spring. 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
1: I saw the prettiest fur coat today. All my French husbands have got their honeys the nicest little fur coats, and I just don't have a thing to wear.
0: Oh, let's smooch.
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That was a fun one, wasn't it? That was the Lightcrest Doughboys. They were an early Western swing band. And that was from 1937. The song was called Dusky Stevedore. A stevedore is a port worker, someone who loads and unloads ships. So these guys were burly dudes. Yeah. The song was first recorded back in 1928. Has been covered many times since. So that was an early Western swing song by the Lightcrest Doughboys. Wanda Jackson did Right or Wrong, a song that's been covered also by many, many people, but she wrote that one, and she recorded it in 1960. Chris LeDoux was before that, Every Time I Roll the Dice. He recorded that in 1993, and Dude Martin started us off on that set with Smooch. Dude wrote that one with Ted Johnson, and that was recorded in 1948. All right. Well, let's take a quick check of the traffic before I get back to the music. It's pretty quiet out there on the roads, actually. 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Or the phone number is 831-461-4300. Like I said, it's pretty light out there. There's some construction going on Highway 9, so we've got a couple of minor slowdowns. One around San Lorenzo Park area, both directions. One north of Boulder Creek, both directions. And Brookdale also, where there's some road construction going on there. A little bit of a slowdown. Highway 17, really free and clear from Los Gatos all the way to Santa Cruz and back. So, looks great. Same with Highway 1 along the coast. Between San Gregorio and the west side of Santa Cruz, it is free and clear in both directions. Wonderful. Once you get into the west side, minor slowing around the intersection with Highway 9 and 1 right there at River. Otherwise, looks great. Fishhook looks great. All the lanes going south from Santa Cruz to Watsonville are free and clear all the way. If you're going north, there's a bit of a slowdown starting at Rio Del Mar, going through Aptos, and that's about it. And it's not that slow, but it is a slowdown, so right around there at Aptos. All right, that's about it for right now. So it looks pretty good out there on the roads, must say. All right, what else is going on? Well, I got a Grandpa Jones song for you. It's called All American Boy. It was actually a song that was originally recorded by Bobby Bear in 1958. Grandpa Jones decided to record it in 1959, and it's about a guy who learns how to play guitar. Well, Grandpa Jones was a banjo player, so... At any rate, he had fun singing this song, All American Boy.

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I'm Mountain Mama, your host of Three Chords and the Truth, coming to you every Wednesday, 10 a.m. to high noon. Thanks for joining me today. 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Thanks for joining me today. All right. Well, we heard a very emotional delivery of the song Once from Ferlin Husky. He was known for his kind of emotional stuff.

1954. And Grandpa Jones started us off with All American Boy from 1959. Okay, well, it's time for me to do a check of the weather. I did mention it's beautiful outside. But there's some stuff I need to let you know about. And you might want to know what's going to be coming up for the weekend as far as weather. So let me tell you about that. This KBCZ weather report is brought to you by the Abbott's Thrift. Located in downtown Felton, serving the community since 2002. 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Like I said, the weather today is beautiful. Here in Boulder Creek, sunny and 78 is the high expected. Low around 53, and that's pretty much the lows for the next few days. Thursday, high of 81 and sunny. Friday, 82 and sunny. 86 on Saturday, mostly sunny. And 82 Sunday with partly sunny skies. And for Scotts Valley, currently 64, looking for a high of 77 today with sunny skies. Little bit of fog tonight into tomorrow morning, and then sunny and 77. Fog Thursday night into Friday, and then 78 and sunny after that. Saturday and Sunday, partly sunny. Saturday looks like it'll top out at 80 and 78 on Sunday with some clouds. And for Santa Cruz, you've got the weather, the hazardous weather anyway. Let's get to the temperatures and all that first. And then they have a beach hazard statement and a coastal flood advisory. So, yikes. So today, 76 and sunny, gorgeous degrees. Yeah, low of 55 tonight. Thursday, high of 75 with some decreasing clouds. It's going to get cloudy overnight. Same with Thursday night, get cloudy. And then mostly sunny Friday with a high of 75. Friday night, partly cloudy. And then mostly cloudy on Saturday and mostly cloudy on Sunday. Saturday will be about 78, 74 on Sunday. But let's read these statements. The beach hazard statement, again, we've had so many of these. Actually, we've got two. So beach hazard statement remains in effect through Friday afternoon. The coastal flood advisory is in effect from Saturday at 8 p.m. to 4 a.m. on Wednesday. So here we go. So for the beach hazard statement, there's going to be a long period of southwest swell, bringing an increase of sneaker waves and strong rip currents. For the coastal flood advisory, there's up to 1.7 feet of inundation above ground level possible in low-lying areas near shorelines and tidal waterways. So, again, through Friday afternoon for the beach hazard statement and for the coastal flood advisory, it's from 8 p.m. Saturday till 4 a.m. Wednesday, so it's a pretty prolonged one. So there's going to be dangerous conditions around the coast or on the shoreline. Sneaker waves, strong rip currents, and large breaking waves. High tide flooding of lots, parks, and roads with only isolated road closures. It's going to be high tide and it's, you really need to be aware of the tide tables and when high tide's going to be because it's going to be big. Stay off the jetties, piers, rocks, and other waterside infrastructure. May remain out of the water to avoid hazardous surf and never turn your back on the ocean. Remember to always monitor local weather, surf, and tide forecast at www.weather.gov. 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We do a weather report every hour when there's a live DJ here, and we always talk about the weather, so we will give you the latest on these beach hazard statements and coastal flood advisories coming up, and it looks like it's going to be a prolonged period, unfortunately. So if you have friends coming in for the weekend, let them know dangerous conditions. A lot of people coming in for the weekend have gotten into trouble on our beaches lately, so be careful. Always be careful and don't turn your back on the ocean. All right. Well, what's next? Let's see. I've got an Alan Jackson song queued up for you, Just Playing Possum. How about that?

Yeah, that was Johnny Horton, song called Sleepy Eyed John. That was written by Tex Atchison. And Johnny recorded it in 1960. Now, when Tex was doing it, he first recorded it in 1950 with Ole Rasmussen and his Nebraska Corn Huskers when he was touring California with Rasmussen's band. The song was originally a Western swing-style song and was reviewed in Billboard as a real toe-tapper. I would say Johnny's version was that as well. And they said it was suitable for square dancing. So, yeah, square dancing or swing dancing, either one. All right, that was Johnny Horton. Before that was Emmylou Harris, One of These Days, an Earl Montgomery song that she recorded in 1975. It was first recorded by George Jones in 1972. Got a little bit of a George Jones thing going throughout this playlist. I played a George Jones at the very beginning of this show. And what else did I play? David Houston did A Woman Always Knows, a Billy Sherrill song from 1971. And then back to the George Jones theme, Alan Jackson did Just Playing Possum, one he wrote with Jim McBride and Gary Overton and recorded in 1992. And so here's the joke. He's just playing possum, which means that he's playing George Jones music. He was talking about George Jones music, and that's not the only song that Alan wrote about George Jones or mentioned George Jones. He did a song called Don't Rock the Jukebox because he wanted to hear a sad song. He wanted to hear George Jones. And so he name checks George Jones in that song as well. But in this one, he actually had Ole Possum at the end singing with him. So, yeah. So that was one of George Jones' nicknames, is Possum. It was kind of a mean nickname, and from the time of that it was okay, or at least it was tolerated, that they'd make fun of your looks with a nickname like Lil Jimmy Dickens. This one was based on an early picture of George Jones where he had very short hair. He was very thin at the time because he was really young, and had kind of a long nose and beady eyes. And I didn't see it because I always thought that I thought of George Jones in my head as an older man, kind of, a little bit more meat on his bones. And so when I saw that picture for the first time, I'm like, oh, now I see it, the possum. So if you're interested in seeing the possum, look up some old pictures of George Jones, and then you'll say, oh, I see it. Anyway, Just Playing Possum. Alan loved... was a big George Jones fan, probably still is, he was playing Possum records, is what he was saying. All right, so enough of that. 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Well, we're halfway through the show. I'm going to do a few community announcements and then get back to the music for you. If you're looking for some things to do this week, Thursday, that's tomorrow, there's a Bats of Santa Cruz County talk by Bethany Schultz, who will share her work on these fascinating yet often misunderstood creatures. Come learn more about the threats they face and how you too can help protect our local bats. It's going to be at the Boulder Creek Branch Library, 13390 West Park Avenue in Boulder Creek, Thursday, July 9th, 4 to 5 p.m. And that's an adult audience intended for adults. Let's see. Ben Lomond Village Alliance Club, Supper Club, is having a potluck and square dance Friday, July 10th, 6:30 to 9:30. 6:30 to 7:30 is the potluck. And then 7:30 to 9:30 is the square dance. Now, the potluck is free. Bring a dish to share. Drinks will be provided by your host. Please bring your own plates, cups, and utensils. And then they're going to charge $10 for the square dance. Caller is Nina Berry, and a live band will guide the dancers. Talk about square dance, and I just mentioned that earlier. The live band will guide dancers of all experience levels. There will be beer, wine, soda, and pie available by donation.
Tickets online and at the event, benlomondvillage.org. Sounds like a real hootenanny, I think. Let's see. The San Lorenzo Valley Museum is presenting a series of heritage demonstrations. And this is going to be Saturday, July 18th, so coming up in a bit. And they're doing cordage and soap root brush making. That's pretty interesting. Each demonstration will last an hour and a half and will include a cultural and natural history show and tell. That's the San Lorenzo Valley Museum at the Grace Episcopal Gallery on Highway 9 in Boulder Creek. That's 12547 on Highway 9. If you want more information, slvmuseum.org or 831-338-8382. All right. What else? There's some music coming up. Let's see what's local. Today, at Joe's Bar, Neighborhood Night, folk, rock, reggae, pop, Americana, and more with Jim Lewin and Diana Z. And then on Friday, they're going to have Arcane Lullaby, same place. Saturday the 11th, Jefferson Hancock Band. So that's what's happening over the weekend at Joe's Bar. July 7th. Thursday the 9th of July. So that's tomorrow. Tanasi is going to be at, a Fiddle and Cricket show. It's going to be at the Ugly Mug. Yeah. They're a world grass trio based in Asheville, North Carolina, channeling global folk traditions through the drive, textures, and close harmonies of Appalachian string band. So that's going to be happening Thursday, tomorrow, 7 p.m. Money will be collected at the door, apparently, for the tickets. So 7 p.m. at the Ugly Mug. And let's see if there's anything else over the weekend. Snazzy Productions also has Alice Howe and Freebo. Glenn McPherson opens. It's the Kumbwa. Sometimes they hide the event. Venue, so that's at the Kumba. So check out the Kumba Jazz Center if you're interested in that one. All right, well, let's get back to the music. What have I got up for you? How about some Loretty Lynn, After the Fire Is Gone?

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Nice Merle Haggard tune. Is this the beginning of the end? That was a Billy Mize, Wally Lewis, and Win Stewart tune that he recorded in 1968. Gene Shepherd was before that. You Can't Break the Chains of Love. That one was from 1958. Before that was her husband, Hawkshaw Hawkins, with It's Easy to Remember from 1963. And then the Highwaymen with mostly... It was a Willie Nelson heavy song. Willie did the lead vocals, and he also wrote the song, The End of Understanding. But he recorded it with the Highwaymen, and you could hear them singing behind him at the end. That was from 1994. And starting us off in that set was a duet between Loretta Lynn and Conway Twitty. They did a lot of duet albums. After the Fire is Gone from 1970. Yeah, that was an L.E. White song, so she didn't wrote it. She didn't write it, but she sang it, and so did Conway. All right, well, you're listening to KBCZ 89.3 FM, Boulder Creek Community Radio, and the show is Three Chords and the Truth. Country Oldies coming to you every Wednesday, 10 a.m. to high noon. Time for a check of the traffic. 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There's more online at travismartinplumbing.com, or the phone number is 831-461-4300. The traffic right now is still pretty calm. A few little spots I want to tell you about. On Highway 9, there's some road construction going on, so there's a little bit of slowdowns. Because of that, one small one up at San Lorenzo Park, one at Redwood Grove, one just north of Boulder Creek, and one at Brookdale. And those are minor ones, slowdowns, but they are slowdowns. So just a heads up, those are the spots that you're going to slow down a little bit. And if you need to travel in those areas, give yourself a little extra time. If you're going south, though, After that Brookdale little slowdown, it's free and clear all the way into Santa Cruz and back. Highway 17 is free and clear from Los Gatos all the way into Santa Cruz. Both directions free and clear. On one along the coast, looks great from San Gregorio all the way into the west side of Santa Cruz. One minor slowdown south of Año Nuevo around the Waddell Street Bridge. A little bit of a slowdown in both directions. Pretty minor. Once you get into Santa Cruz, west side Mission area is starting to slow down a bit. Slow at the light at Highway 9 at River. But other than that, looks pretty good. Fishhook is clear. Southbound lanes between Santa Cruz and Watsonville on Highway 1 are clear. If you happen to be heading north, the slowdown starts around Rio Del Mar and goes through Aptos. It's not heavy traffic, but there's definitely a slowdown there. All right, so there's your traffic for right now. Still looks pretty good. It's good for a Wednesday morning. Not a lot of traffic, so... not too bad. Well, I'll get back to the music, but I want to. Yeah, ladies and gentlemen, that was the Yodeling Yokel of Boulder Creek. He's got his summer outfit on. I must say, you're looking good today. Yeah, cowboy hat. And cut-off jeans and cowboy boots. Pretty nice looking. Thanks for coming by, and thank you for the reminder. That is your yodel alert, so it's a reminder that I'm going to play a yodel song. Actually, I'm going to play two. So if you love the yodel songs, crank up the volume, whether you're in your car or at home. If you want to hear those yodels loud and clear, now's the time to turn up the volume. First one is Give Me My Pony on the Range from Alberta Slim.

Tennessee Ernie Ford. He loved him some Merle Travis tunes. Yeah, that one was written by Merle Travis, guy I play a lot on this station. He came more in the 40s. John Henry was the song. Tennessee Ernie Ford recorded it in 1957. Crystal Gayle was before that. Yeah, I was singing along to that one. Talking in Your Sleep from 1978. Lefty Frizzell did Look What Thoughts Can Do from 1951. Before Lefty was Don Gibson. Just One More Time was the name of the tune. And it was written by Don, who was a very famous country music songwriter. He wrote some dandies. That one was a good one. In 1960, he recorded it, and he had a hit with it, which he was, like I said, known more for his songwriting, not his performing, but he could do it. He could perform. It was subsequently covered, because it was such a good song, by the likes of Connie Smith, Skeeter Davis, the Everly Brothers, Kitty Wells, Donnie West, Gene Shepherd, Chet Atkins, and Freddie Fender, to name a few that you might know. Yeah, before that was our Yodel Alert. Carolina Cotton did Rancho Grande, the great Silvano Ramos song, and that was recorded in 1952. And then Alberta Slim did Give Me My Pony on the Range from 1940. He wrote that one. It's credited to his actual name, Eric Charles Edwards. Yeah, but he went by Alberta Slim as a stage name. All right, well, let's do a check of the weather. This KBCZ weather report is brought to you by the Abbott's Thrift, located in downtown Felton, serving the local community since 2002. The Abbott's Thrift features furniture, collectibles, clothing, electronics, housewares, and jewelry. The weather today is beautiful, and we've got some great weather for through the weekend. Here in Boulder Creek today, we're looking for a high of 78 with sunny skies, low of 53 tonight, 81 tomorrow and sunny, 82 and sunny on Friday. We'll get a little bit of clouds over the weekend, Saturday 86 and mostly sunny and partly sunny and 82 on Sunday. Again, that's Boulder Creek weather. For Scotts Valley, looking for a high today of 77 with sunny skies. A little bit of fog tonight into tomorrow, and then sunny with a high of 77. Fog returns Thursday night into Friday, and then 78 and sunny. And then we get some clouds rolling in, and we'll have partly sunny skies and 80 degrees on Saturday, and 78 and partly sunny on Sunday. So pretty,

buzzards. All right. So the beach hazard statement is in effect now through Friday afternoon. The coastal flood advisory will be in effect from 8 p.m. Saturday to 4 a.m. Wednesday. That's next Wednesday, not today. Yeah. For the beach hazard statement, there's going to be a long period of southwestern swell. It's going to bring an increased risk of sneaker waves and strong rip currents. For the coastal flood advisory, there's up to 1.7 feet of inundation above ground level is possible during in low-lying areas near shorelines and tidal waterways. So, like I said, it's now until Friday afternoon for the beach hazard statement and for the coastal flood advisory from 8 p.m. Saturday to 4 a.m. on Wednesday. And that is, the impacts are dangerous conditions along the shoreline, sneaker waves, strong rip currents, and large breaking waves, high tide flooding of lots, parks, and roads with only isolated road closures expected. And the tides are going to be high, so you're going to need to, if you're going to be near the water, really take into consideration the tide tables. So check those out. It says the predictions of the tides include both astronomical tides and roughly 3 to 6 inches of additional water from thermal expansion and accumulated sea level rise. High tide varies from 90 minutes earlier or later along the Pacific coast, through San Francisco Bay. So the precautions are stay off the jetties, piers, rocks, and other waterside infrastructure. Remain out of the water to avoid hazardous surf and never turn your back on the ocean. Be very careful where you park your car also, especially overnight. All right. Well, let's get back to the music. I've got a song from Red Foley queued up. It's called As Far As I'm Concerned from 1955. Here you go.

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Yeah, Patsy Cline, Today, Tomorrow, and Forever from 1957. Before that was Little Jimmy Dickens, Poor Little Darlin' from 1951. Terry Fell did Don't Drop It from 1955. Janie Fricke said I'll Love Away Your Troubles for a While from 1979. And starting us off on that set was Red Foley and his wife Betty backing him up on vocals, As Far As I'm Concerned from 1955. All right, well, you've been listening to KBCZ 89.3 FM, Boulder Creek Community Radio. My shift is about over, but there's lots more live programming today here on Wednesdays. We're chock full of great shows. Coming up at 12:31, Tina Davey will be in to do the KBCZ News Roundup. From 2 to 4, Trevor Blue will be in to do the Blue Highway. From 4 to 6 p.m., our beloved DJ Manta Ray will be in to do her drive time show, Sparkle Motion Commitment. She was gone last week, but she's back this week, so give her a nice welcome home. Hard Rock for the Hump Day airs from 8 to 9 p.m. tonight with the Aussie Freak of Boulder Creek. And Platypus Descending happens 9 to 11 with Scotty K. All right. Well, it's about time for me to go. I do have some tickets to give away, so I'm going to sign off in a minute, but you can call me even if I'm not on the air. The number here is 831-703-4420. If you'd like tickets to Jimmy Dillon and Lauren Rowan, Roots to Reggae, Saturday the 11th, so that's this Saturday of July, 7 to 9 p.m., at the Ugly Mug. And Jimmy Dillon is a singer-songwriter, 5 decades worth of career, many styles. Lauren Rowan recorded and played with his brother Peter Rowan and Chris in the 80s and 90s and played lead electric guitar on his Free Mexican Air Force, Peter Rowan's famous song. So that's the guys that are playing. So if you would like to call in at 831-703-4420, and I will be around for a little while longer, so you can go ahead and give me a call, and I will pick up, even though I'm going to switch off right now and log off the air. So you all have a great week, and we'll do this again next week. This is Mountain Mama signing off for now.

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You're listening to KVCZ at 89.3 FM, Boulder Creek Community Radio, serving all the San Lorenzo Valley from the skyline to the sea. This is Tina Davey here in Studio B, coming to you live. This is the KVCZ News Roundup, here with you broadcasting news, local information and updates, and interviews Monday through Thursday, 12:30 to 1 o'clock. Well, good afternoon. We've got some beautiful weather out there today, and that will continue through the week. So let's just look at our first news stories that we're looking at today. This comes to us from the Santa Cruz Sentinel. Despite the algae blooms, Monterey Bay marine mammals are hanging in there. Great news. Of all the perils faced by marine life in the Monterey Bay, domoic acid is one of the most mysterious. The toxin produces algal blooms, attacks animals' brains, and can cause disorientation and death in seabirds and California sea lions. That's so sad. In fact, Alfred Hitchcock's movie The Birds was inspired by an article that he actually read in the Santa Cruz Sentinel about seabirds that were likely exposed to the toxin on the Santa Cruz County coast. And domoic acid can even affect humans who eat the exposed seafood, causing amnesic shellfish poisoning. Oof. Researchers found high concentrations of the algae that produces domoic acid in the Monterey Bay in the spring. Despite the spike, marine mammal and bird rescue agencies haven't seen a huge surge in symptoms indicating domoic acid exposure. A distinguished professor at UC Santa Cruz, Rafael Cudella, who studies harmful algae blooms, including pseudonychia and domoic acid in the Monterey Bay. And his lab conducts weekly tests for the algae at the end of the Santa Cruz Wharf. In late May, he said he saw the highest concentration of the algae he had seen in 20 years of sampling. He added that it is also a high year for domoic acid concentrations, not quite as high as previous peaks. In early June, two juvenile humpback whales, if you remember, were stranded along the coast of Monterey Bay, and domoic acid was detected in both of those animals, which otherwise they appeared healthy. The Long Marine Lab at UC Santa Cruz reported that domoic acid exposure was a contributing cause in the deaths of both of those whales. But Cudella said it's possible that the whales ran into a particularly dense patch of the algae or ate exposed fish, which could have been a contributing factor. Well, on June 26, the California Department of Fish and Wildlife announced that elevated levels of the acid had been found in northern anchovies and Pacific sardines. The department enacted restrictions on the commercial take of both of those fish species for human consumption in the Monterey Bay. Now, the blooms themselves are also quite unpredictable. Cudella says that this year's high concentration of algae was likely a result of cold, nutrient-rich water upwelling to the surface during warm conditions and getting trapped at the ocean's surface. An influx of nutrients, either from upwelling or runoff from fertilizer or wastewater treatment, is one factor that is known to contribute to large blooms. All right. Well, let's see what our next story here is. I've been curious about this. The statewide honors that we recently got here in Santa Cruz County could help fire insurance rates. Now, is that true or not? We don't know. This one is from the Santa Cruz Sentinel. Some Santa Cruz County residents may qualify for wildfire insurance price reductions. Wouldn't that be great? After the county earned a spot on a list of communities across the state that have effectively worked to combat the risk of catastrophic wildfires. Now, the county's fire safety efforts recently received recognition from the California Board of Forestry and Fire Protection's Fire Risk Reduction Community List. And that's a designation that could provide financial relief to local residents while also making the county more competitive for potentially millions of dollars in future wildfire prevention grants.
Now, the statewide honors were secured by the county's Community Development and Infrastructure Department office, along with the Office of Response, Recovery, and Resilience, which helps coordinate countywide wildfire resilience work alongside, of course, CAL FIRE and other local fire districts. The list was established to formally acknowledge that local agencies and jurisdictions with a track record of reducing their wildfire risk through planning, community engagement, mitigation efforts, and implementation of state-defined best practices. Let's see who said this. From the Office of Response, Recovery, and Resilience, Director David Reed said in a media release, quote, "This recognition reflects years of work to make Santa Cruz County safer, better prepared, and more competitive for wildfire prevention funding." And he said, quote, "Just as importantly, it may help qualifying homeowners seek wildfire insurance premium discounts at a time when insurance costs are a major concern for local families," end quote. Well, yes, they are. Let's see, how can we find out? The county's designation will also further support wildfire resiliency projects made possible by the approval of Measure Q back in 2024. That measure will generate $8.8 million in tax revenue this fiscal year that will go to wildfire risk reduction efforts all across all jurisdictions. So resources and information about the Fire Risk Reduction Community List and its impacts can be found on this address here. It's quite long, bof.fire.ca.gov, bof.fire.ca.gov. So that's there. This is in the Santa Cruz Sentinel today. Well, that would be great to get some relief on fire insurance because heck is it expensive. I mean to tell you. All right. Well, remember all the highway call boxes? I never did use one. Thankfully, didn't have to use it, an emergency highway call box. But they are being taken offline by Santa Cruz County RTC. Emergency call boxes will soon become a relic of the past. The Santa Cruz County Regional Transportation Commission announced it's begun the process of decommissioning approximately 65 roadside call boxes it had managed along Highways 1, Highway 9, Highway 17, 129, and 152 after determining that their usage was obsolete. The decision was made, according to a June 26 release from the local transportation agency, after motorists in recent years have increasingly begun relying on the use of personal cell phones, of course, and in-vehicle communication systems, which in turn caused a significant drop in the call box usage. The agency announced, quote, "Given improved countywide cellular coverage, ongoing maintenance challenges, and limited benefit to motorists relative to the program cost, the system is no longer practical," end quote. Now, California emergency call boxes debuted in, Wendy, what year do you think that they debuted? 1962 on the Harbor Freeway in Los Angeles, and that quickly expanded throughout the state in the following decades. By the early 2000s, call box usage plummeted, though, due to the rise of mobile phones. Riverside, San Bernardino, Orange counties, among others, have already retired their systems. While the decommissioning process is underway, the call boxes have already been taken out of service and should not be relied upon to request emergency or roadside assistance. Motorists in need of emergency assistance should use their phones to call 911. All right. Well, over the holiday, Santa Cruz police made 7 Independence Day arrests, but they did respond to 244 calls for service on the 4th of July. Operating at 95% of their staffing capacity, officers handed out 9 citations over the 24-hour period. It seems kind of low, primarily for fireworks violations, alcohol-related offensive and traffic violations. That's according to Santa Cruz Police. Santa Cruz Police said, quote, "The police department and Santa Cruz Fire Department are pleased to report that the city had no significant reported incidents during the July 4th holiday." Isn't that great news? I think we should get an award or something for that.
That is pretty cool. I thought it felt low. See, people are paying attention, especially in our fire-prone areas. We do not want fireworks going off. We are dead serious about this. Don't you even bring it into Santa Cruz County. Santa Cruz was under a citywide safety enhancement zone Friday through Monday with a triple fine structure for violations of the city's municipal code, starting at $1,000. Oof. And growing from there. So that was according to Wes Morey, the deputy chief of police. The department ended up issuing three triple fines. So somebody had to pay a pretty penny. Officers responded to several areas that saw aerial firework activity, but the two problem areas for the department were the Beach Flats and Seabright neighborhoods. Tisk, tisk. Despite the holiday taking place on a Saturday, in comparison to last year's 4th of July crime data, calls for service decreased slightly from 2025. They had 300 calls for service, and both citations and arrests were about 50% lower this year than last year. Dang. Good job, everyone. All right. Well, let's see what else we've got here. If you've been following the woman who had a record-breaking Monterey to Highway row, she's going to plan a meet and greet. It's Kelsey Fendler. She's opening up about the emotional days after completing her record-breaking solo row from Monterey to Hawaii. Fendler, I think I would last one day on one of those things. Fendler, 32 years old, finished the journey on Friday in official time of 43 days, 17 hours, 55 minutes, and 59 seconds, becoming the first American woman, the youngest person, and the fastest person overall to row solo from California to Hawaii, and setting off a new overall speed record for the route. How about that? In a video message released yesterday, Fendler said returning to land after more than 6 weeks alone at sea has been both, quote, good and amazing and sometimes really hard, end quote. She said she was overwhelmed by the number of people who came to welcome her when she arrived.

Quote, there were people lining the harbor walls and a lot of people at the Alawai Yacht Club to come in and welcome me. It was just so wonderful, but I also was shell-shocked, end quote. She says, after spending so long alone on the water, Fendler said the sudden attention was difficult to process and she needed a moment away from the crowd. She thanked her supporters, though, for showing up, and even though she said she was not able to be as present as she would have liked to have been during the landing, Fendler also said the past few days have been busy as she adjusts to life back on land and works through the emotions of what she's actually accomplished. She said, quote, I know it's going to take some time to process all of this. To thank her supporters in person, Fendler said she will hold a meet and greet at the Alawai Yacht Club on Friday at 5 p.m. She said the event will include donations for the Youth Sailing Club, a presentation about the row itself, and a question and answer session, an opportunity for photos with her and her boat, though access may be limited depending on turnout. She said she hopes her journey inspires others, yes it did, to take on challenges of their own. She said, quote, go look for your own hard thing. It will be such a growth moment for your life. Wow, that is so neat. All right, let's take a look at some weather, see what we can expect here in Boulder Creek, what's coming up this week. The KBCZ Weather Report is brought to you by the Abbott's Thrift, located in downtown Felton. 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The weather today, we can expect it to be about 81 this afternoon with sunny, bright skies in Boulder Creek. Low of 52 overnight, and Thursday coming in at 86 degrees. 85 is forecast for Friday. Warming up on Saturday to 91, but it will be partly sunny, some overcast skies there, but warm. And then 88 on Sunday. Let's take a look at our friends in Scotts Valley who can expect about 77 this afternoon. Low of 52 overnight and areas of fog in the morning for Thursday, but a high of 78 will be available to you folks. Friday, 78 degrees is forecast as well. 82 on Saturday for Scotts Valley and 78 on Sunday. Let's look at Santa Cruz. You have a new hazard weather condition here. You've got some coastal flood advisory in effect from Saturday. Let's take a look at this. From Saturday through Monday. Saturday through Wednesday, through next Wednesday. So this is a coastal flood advisory because of high tide. So high tide flooding of parking lots and parks and roads with only isolated road closures should be expected. Also, is the dangerous conditions are being forecast for the shoreline with sneaker waves, rip currents, strong rip currents, and large breaking waves. So a lot of activity at the beach this weekend, starting on Saturday. But this afternoon, Santa Cruz, you can expect 76 degrees and mostly sunny skies. Low of 55 overnight, and Thursday is forecast to be 76 with decreasing clouds. 76 on Friday as well, and then 80 on Saturday. And then 74 on Sunday with that coastal flood advisory starting on Saturday. All right, let's take a look at our roads and see how you all are doing out there. Highway 9 is looking pretty good. They're really making some progress there on in between Brookdale and Boulder Creek. That there looks like they're going to be ready maybe for cement in a short while. Ben Lomond is looking clear right now. Felton is looking good all the way down into Santa Cruz. Highway 17 north and south is clear this afternoon up through Scotts Valley, over the summit there and into Los Gatos. If you're coming back from Willow Glen or Campbell, you can just go smooth on Los Gatos there, getting on 17 and all the way into Scotts Valley, southbound into Santa Cruz is clear. Over on the coast, there's a few things going on up at Pescadero. They had a solo wreck about an hour ago on Highway 1 at Gazos Creek.
Road.

So a little bit of a wait there. Swanton is looking clear today, as is Davenport. Into Santa Cruz is looking great. Highway 1 southbound all the way down to Watsonville is clear. And if you're coming back from Freedom through Aptos, Soquel, Capitola, it is all clear as well. That is your KBCZ traffic report and brought to you by Travis Martin Plumbing. Located in Boulder Creek and serving Santa Cruz and the surrounding areas. There's more online at TravisMartinPlumbing.com or the phone number is 831-461-4300. And we thank them for their support. Take a quick little break here. We will be right back. 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

0: All right, Booker T and the MGs with, what is that? It's a fun song. That's Jelly Bread. Jelly Bread. Why did they say that? Jelly Bread Stacks. Okay, you're listening to KBCZ at 89.3 FM, Boulder Creek Community Radio, serving all the San Lorenzo Valley from the skyline to the sea. This is Tina Davey for the KBCZ News Roundup, here with your broadcasting news, local information, and interviews, Monday through Thursday, 12:30 to 1 o'clock. With me here in downtown Studio B is Kelly Pruden from the Boulder Creek Recreation and Parks District to check in and see what they're up to. Hello, Kelly.
1: Hi.
0: There you are. Were you surprised?
1: I am here.
0: You sound surprised. Okay. Well, hello. We all had fun on Saturday at the wonderful 4th of July parade that Boulder Creek does so well.
1: Yes.
0: And you were actually in it, weren't you?
1: I was. You know, so for years, even before I was working with the rec district, I would be on the float with my girls for Little Explorers for the rec center float.
0: Sure.
1: But this year... was the first year that I danced in the parade with Jazzercise. It was a lot of fun.
0: And what was the theme? I saw some pretty fun, it wasn't risque. It was just kind of,
1: you know.
0: It was fun. So what was the theme?
1: It was Western styles, saloon girl was our costumes, right? Yeah. And then the float itself was very westerny, like cowgirl.
0: Mm-hmm. Boots. I saw a lot of cowboy boots.
1: Like my daughters had their whole jam set up. Mm-hmm. And then down at Junction Park, where we went afterwards, was more saloon style.
0: Oh, fun.
1: Just like decorations and decor. We did gold panning down at the park. And so it kind of all just tied in together that way.
0: So I've been curious about this. Do you guys place gold in the river that kids can find? Or is this, what are they looking for down there? Is there gold in them Nari Hills?
1: There is... rec center gold and jewels and gems.
0: Okay.
1: Yeah.
0: Okay.
1: Yes.
0: All right. So
1: but, you
0: kids
1: know,
0: are finding stuff that may or may not have been placed in the river.
1: Correct. Allegedly.
0: Allegedly.
1: But I have a neighbor who, you know, we live up against the San Lorenzo River, mm-hmm. Just down past Junction. And I have a neighbor who does her own, like...
0: She does?
1: She does her own panning or ciphering or whatever you call it.
0: Panning.
1: And she found, like... the gold flake, like actual gold flakes. So, yes, there to answer your question, there is actually real and fool's gold in our river.
0: Fool's gold.
1: Yeah.
0: And it seemed like that was a great event at Junction Park after the parade. I mean,
1: yeah.
0: It seems like town really went off. We had the great pancake breakfast first. People were lined up all the way down the road. We had a
1: early
0: group,
1: this year.
0: Early.
1: I feel like.
0: Yeah, like 6:30 early. And then, you know, of course, the parade was so great that the Boulder Creek Business Association put on. And then you guys had this great party down at Junction Park. It looked great.
1: Yeah, it's really like an all-day event between the three entities, between the fire district, the business association, and then the rec district, and then KBCZ that was pretty much having everything on air. So it's kind of nice to have us all pull in for this one town event.
0: I do love that. And it's kind of very unique to our area. But it's also good for our local folks because we don't have to go that far.
1: No.
0: Right
1: you know, here. I drove through town to go to Junction Park at like 8 o'clock. And in years past, I started noting, maybe this is like the third year that I started noticing like chairs. Get put out.
0: Yeah, early.
1: Earlier and earlier and earlier. And usually at 8 o'clock
0: who's
1: in past
0: doing
1: years,
0: that?
1: Locals.
0: Residents?
1: Those dang locals. No, I'm just kidding. But good for you guys. Like setting out chairs, getting your spots.
0: I agree.
1: Some people are even doing it the night before.
0: I wondered.
1: Scotts Valley does it the night before.
0: Oh, they do?
1: And so I think that trend has kind of moved its way down the valley.
0: Yeah.
1: And but at 8 o'clock, they're on both sides of the street.
0: All chairs.
1: All chairs.
0: I noticed that
1: and
0: too.
1: And I was like, oh, so I was like, I pulled over and just, you know, wedged Bear's chairs in right in front of the crosswalk just to get him, make sure he gets a seat.
0: Get your spot.
1: I think it's something that's so great for our community that the Business Association does such a great job at doing.
0: Yeah.
1: And it just brings everybody together. And we get so many people from out of town that come up to just see the parade and spend time here in our town. And it's good because it showcases like what this community is all about. So it's kind of nice to get that foot traffic.
0: Yeah.
1: I think from other places.
0: Sure. I didn't realize that. All right. Well, this in summer, the rec does a lot of fun summer activities. So what's going on at the park this week?
1: Yeah, so today we have the Water Park Wednesdays, which is happening now down at Junction Park.
0: And is that more for the littler kids, or is it for 8 and up as well?
1: You know, a lot of it is geared towards more like toddlers and families. Yeah. But so we partner with Messy Play Kits, and Robin is down there right now, and she brings her tie-dye station there. And so anybody, this is really good for the older kids, I feel like. You can bring your own white something to tie-dye yourself, or you can purchase something for like $5 to tie-dye with her down at the river. And it's nice. Fun. It's a really good spot to do tie-dye down there. And then she brings, of course, everything that you would or kids would want to bring to the beach. So sand toys, things to catch tadpoles and then release them. And so it's a really just fun way for the community to kind of take back the park and have from 12 to 3 every Wednesday, just have fun and socialize. And if you're a new parent or a new family to the community, it's a great way to like network with other families.
0: Yeah. And I also like about that is that Robin is, you know, cleaning the, the plastic buckets and spades and all of the stuff that kids play with. And then it comes back the next week. So it's not, you know, new plastic on new plastic on new plastic. So she's reusing this stuff. And I think that's great. So
1: And it's all the things that kids want to bring down to the beach. And, you know, so you're not coming with armfuls of all the stuff. Like she's got it taken care of.
0: That's
1: you bring
0: so
1: your blanket, you bring your chairs and some snacks and just set up for the whole day. And today is like really nice.
0: It's beautiful.
1: It's beautiful. It was like warm really early today. So it's a great day to go swim down at Junction. I really encourage people to go out there, especially if you've never been before today and tomorrow. Would be a really good day to do that.
0: Absolutely.
1: Ask me why for tomorrow.
0: Well, why tomorrow? Let's see. Tomorrow's Thursday. So what happens on Thursdays at Junction Park?
1: Thursdays is the Boulder Creek Farmers Market.
0: What?
1: Yeah, we're so excited to continue it. So it started in May. The end of May is when we started it. And it is going all the way through the mid-October.
0: Yeah.
1: Yeah, so 1:30 to 5:30. Every Thursday down at Junction, you get your fresh fruits and veggies and beautiful flowers. Have you seen the flowers down there?
0: I have not.
1: Oh, my gosh. They are beautiful.
0: Okay.
1: Last week, I got a watermelon, which was awesome. I didn't have to, like, go far. And there's really good, like, Mexican bread and pastries. And there's some highlighted vendors. This is this really cute crochet booth that has been there every week.
0: Fun.
1: And then the Egyptian food cart is like my favorite thing.
0: Is it? I know. Yeah. This is new. You told me about it a couple of times. Like, what
1: it's
0: is
1: really
0: that?
1: Good. You got to go try it before he sells out, because it usually sells out right before 5 o'clock.
0: Is it vegetarian or not?
1: Yes and no. So he's got, yes, there's a vegetarian plate. And then the other, he's got something that's not vegetarian. Like he had these like sausage rolls last week that were a really big hit. And this week, tomorrow, we have a new vendor, and it's like a frozen lemonade cup. I don't know what it's.
0: I like frozen
1: lemonade.
0: It
1: looks really yummy, and I'm really excited. So it's almost like a lemonade slushy. There you
0: fun.
1: Go. Fun. Yeah.
0: Oh, my gosh. So much fun stuff. Now, in the last minute we have left, you've also got kind of a fun field trip planned. Is that right?
1: Yes.
0: What's that about?
1: So the rec center is, we did this last year, and we're doing it again this year. We are taking a small crew of kids, mostly like tweens and teens, so 12 to 17, can go on a white water rafting trip.
0: Yikes.
1: And it's super exciting. So it's July 15th through 17th. We leave Wednesday, drive up to Sacramento, and we'll do whitewater rafting for 2 days, and then we'll drive back that Friday. And so it's really sweet because we go and we camp out. The rec district provides all the camping gear, and then the place that we're staying provides 3 meals and a person that, you know, helps us, a guide
0: on the river.
1: but it's going to be really fun, and I'm really excited because I get to go. However, there are like 3 more spots available. So if you know a tween or a teen that would like to go to a sleepaway camp, please have them either contact me. You can call me at 831-338-4144, which is the downtown rec district office.
0: That number again is
1: 831-338-4144.
0: Nice.
1: Or you could check it out on our website, too. We have a little bit more information about, like, the where, the who, what, when, why.
0: Sure, that'd be good.
1: And that website is bcrpd.org, and it's under our summer camp tab. So all of the information is there. It's not too late to sign up. If you've got a teen who's like kind of bored, it's midsummer.
0: This would be great.
1: Yeah. Gosh. It's super fun. So I'm really excited. And then our fall programs are going to be coming up for registration here soon in the next couple of weeks. So that includes our preschool age program, Little Explorers. And that includes our after-school care program, which is going to look a little bit different this year. Hmm. Every day is going to be a themed class. So I think we've got a Lego STEM class. We've got a cooking class. We've got an art class.
0: That's fun.
1: And we're hoping to bring a theater arts class and a basketball clinic-ish class. So a lot of cool things are happening. And then that's not even to mention all of the fun stuff that Becca's doing with tumbling, ninja, ballet, all of the things. So keep a lookout. Everything will be posted online soon in the next couple of weeks. And we'll also share it on our social media.
0: Well, thank you so much. You guys are doing such great work over there. I mean, just lots of activities. No kids should be sitting around watching TV.
1: No excuses.
0: Get out there and get on a boat.
1: All of the things without a screen, and it's really nice. So,
0: all right, Kelly, thank you so much for coming in, and we'll see you. Will we see you next week?
1: What's next week?
0: Next Wednesday? Will you be on your trip?
1: No, I think, what's the date? No, I think 15th. I have the 15th. What's today?
0: Today's the 8th.
1: Oh, yeah. So I may not be here.
0: That's right.
1: Next week.
0: All right. Well, the next time we'll talk to you, you'll tell me all about it.
1: I'll tell you all about it.
0: We have to make more time because I want to hear all about it.
1: I'll get Chloe in, too, so she'll be able to tell you her experience.
0: That would be so good. All right. Take note while you're there. Think about that stuff.
1: Okay.
0: All right. Thank you. We'll see you next time. Bye. All right. That's Kelly Pruden from the Boulder Creek Recreation and Parks District. Coming up later today, we got Trevor Blue coming in at 2 o'clock to do the Blues Highway from 2 to 4 p.m. That's followed by DJ Ray with her drive time show called Mountain Mama. What's it called?
2: Sparkle Motion Commitment.
0: That's right. Sparkle Motion Commitment. So that's tonight from 4 to 6 p.m. And then at 8 o'clock, it's the Aussie Freak of Boulder Creek comes in to do his program. And I believe that is followed by, what is it? It's Scotty K. I don't have my list in front of me, so I'm using my memory, which does not work very well. Okay, so Scotty K from 10 to midnight tonight for Platypus Descending. All righty, lots of different programming here for you to listen to. Thank you so much for supporting us and for waving at us in the parade as Mountain Mama was driving her truck. And so we had a lot of fun there. So thank you for cheering us on. And we will see you tomorrow to do the KBCZ News Roundup once again. Take care.

Hey there, this is Enrico Bermano inviting you to set your alarm for 2 p.m. till 4 p.m. on Thursdays for a little mountain grass, a little bluegrass, a little stuff recorded right at a festival, a lot of live recordings. Enjoy. We'll see you then. Bye.

South Georgia, there's a river called the Ohoopee River. And my people have been living down there, making love and war and babies and liquor for about 285-90 years. And in the meantime, they've corrupted Ohoopee to become the Hoopee. This low red land has turned to sand. I done stood about all I can. 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
0: The first Friday. 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
1: IPAs.
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Good afternoon, this is Trevor Blue, and now you're with me on the Blue Highway at your Blues Show, all the way to 4 p.m. So damn right I've got the blues right here on the Blue Highway.

All right. Mississippi Fred McDowell doing You Gotta Move. Of course, the Rolling Stones covered that song on Sticky Fingers. First time I heard it. We heard Gary Moore doing a Jimmy Rogers tune, Walking By Myself. And Preacher Boy doing New Red Cedar Blues. And Preacher's going to be on in a little bit. And see who else we got. Coco Taylor doing Wang Dang Doodle. Buddy Guy, Damn Right I've Got the Blues. And we opened up with Taj Ferrant doing an instrumental there called Cruise. And Taj Ferrant was at Moe's Alley last night along with the Preacher Boy Trio. And it was a good time, let me tell you. The preacher was killer and the kid was shredding. I tell you, he was lightning fast on those solos. Good stuff there. All right, well, let's go ahead and do some stuff here. Let's go ahead and do the traffic real quick. 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There's more online at TravisMartinPlumbing.com or the phone number is 831-461-4300. Well, the traffic right now going out of Boulder Creek going northbound to Saratoga, other than the projects going on, looking pretty good. Coming back south, you're good to go into Boulder Creek. Coming out of Boulder Creek going to Brookdale, you got the one-lane stoplight. Past that, you're good to go to Ben Lomond, Felton, Santa Cruz, coming back the same. Over to Highway 1 northbound, out of Santa Cruz going to Davenport all the way up to Half Moon Bay. Nothing to report. Coming back south, you're good. Coming into Santa Cruz and around the Fish Hook, it starts slowing up a little bit right there at Morrissey. Slow and go, bumper to bumper through Capitola. Then you're clear right after Capitola Bay and Porter there. Good to go all the way to Watsonville. Coming back northbound to 17, you are good. Highway 17, southbound past 85, coming into Los Gatos, Scotts Valley, Santa Cruz. It is clear sailing. Coming back north to Los Gatos, you're good to go. All right, real quick. The weather. This KBCZ weather report is brought to you by the Abbott's Thrift, located in downtown Felton, serving the local community since 2002. 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All right, the weather today right here in Boulder Creek, we have nice, beautiful sunshine with a high of 78. Tonight, mostly clear with a low of 53. Tomorrow, sunny, high 81. And at night, mostly clear, low of 53. Friday, sunny with a high 82. And at night, mostly clear, low of 54. And then you got mid to low 80s going into the weekend. It's finally starting to feel like summer. Up to Scotts Valley. Today, high of 77. Tonight, mostly clear, patchy fog, low of 53. Tomorrow, high of 77. Areas of fog, then sunny. And we got Thursday night, yeah. Mostly clear, low of 53. Friday, you got a high of 78, with mostly sunny. At night, partly cloudy, low of 54. We got low 80s, high 70s going into the weekend. Santa Cruz. Today, we got a high of 76 and at night, low of 55. Tomorrow, a high of 75 and at night, low of 56. Friday, we got a high of 75 and let's see, and at night, low of 56. And then we've got Saturday, we got a high of 78. And then it's Saturday night, low of 59, and Sunday, high of 74. But I need to tell you that Saturday night and Sunday, there's coastal flood advisory. So be careful of that. Don't want to be getting stuck out in the ocean. That's a bad thing. All right, there you have that. What else we got going on here? We got our KBCZ Music Fest coming up on August 29th. At Garahan Park, a couple miles north of downtown Boulder Creek, headlining is San Lorenzo Valley's own The Coffus Brothers. And from Santa Cruz, we got Alt Surf Trestles. They are cool. Alternative surf band. We got Squid Row Orchestra, nine-piece jam band. Should be interesting. And your new grass band opening up is the Mother Corn Shuckers. All right, there you have that. You go on kbcz.org and you can get tickets there. That would be cool.
It's going to be a good time. 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Garahan Park's a really good festival location. We had one last year, our first one at Garahan Park, and it was a success, and it was a good time. All right, well, go to kbcz.org and check out the playlist, the schedule listing. After myself, we got the Manta Ray with the Drive Time Show. Sparkle Motion Commitment. Yes, I can't remember. Usually I can't remember it, but I remembered it today. I always want to call it something else, but Sparkle Motion Commitment. She changed her show up a little bit, and it sounds great. And then later tonight, from 8 to 9, we got the Hard Rock for the Hump Day with Ozzy Freak from Boulder Creek bringing it. And then you got the Scotty K coming in from 9 to 11 doing Platter Puss Descending, which is a great, great format. So check that out. All right, let's go ahead and do some music for you and see if we can get the preacher on the phone. All right, here we go. Let's hear some B.B. King and Eric Clapton right here on the Blue Highway.

0: All right. That was the Preacher Boy doing Red Crescent Blue. No, that was not. What am I saying? I don't know what I'm saying to myself. We're doing Setting Sun. That's what we're doing. That's going to be later. Red Crescent Blues. Forgive me. I was up late last night watching down at Moe's Alley doing watching Taj Front and the Preacher Boy Trio, which was killer. It was awesome. And I think I got the preacher on the line right now. Are you there with me? Preacher Boy, are you there?
1: I am here.
0: All right. All right, I got you on. Thanks for coming on today. Appreciate it.
1: My pleasure, man. Thanks for the invite.
0: How'd you like the show last night? You were killer, by the way. Oh, I know what happened.
2: Strong online presence. You know, he's pretty easy to find digitally, but it's very cool to get a chance to, you know, see him do his thing live with the whole band. And it's great to be part of a night like that. It's a night that rewards music fans in the area, and it's cool to be part of it.
0: All right. Yeah, it was awesome.
2: And, did you enjoy it?
0: What's that?
2: Did you enjoy it?
0: Yeah, I did. It was awesome. Well, I enjoyed your set. I like both of you guys. The kid was blazing out there last night.
2: Yeah, I mean, it's a nice case study, you know. I mean, if you think about it, it's, you know, it's all coming from the same root, but I mean, it's a very different vibe. It's a real testament to the dynamism, I think, of the tradition, you know, that you can see two sides of the coin like that and have it together on a single bill, and it makes sense, even though it's such a different sound, you know.
0: Right. So I really liked, just want to go back to your set. Preacher Boy Trio, it's I like it because you guys are doing your songs, but electric, you know, full band.
2: Yeah, it's cool. You know, I mean, I work in a lot of different configurations, and you know, I like that because I feel like it's a cool stress test for the material. You know, it's a cool way to, like, kind of get to know your own songs and you know, explore different things about your material, you know, that you may have not dug into before. And it's cool. I mean, I'm really fortunate that I get to work with musicians who have big ears and really appreciate, you know, a sort of fidelity to the groove, but also a certain kind of instrumental improvisational flair. You know, getting to work with guys like Zach and Pete, you know, they're guys who can hold down a super tight bottom, they can groove, they get that swampy thing, they follow wherever the journey's going, but they're always layering in these just little shifts, little filigrees, listening to each other. You know, it's never quite the same each time, but it's always locked, you know.
0: No, the rhythm section was killer. I really noticed when you said Pete's the bass player, right?
2: Yeah, Pete Novembre.
0: He was awesome. I was digging the lines that he was doing with you, along with your guitar work. I thought that was really good. And of course, Zach is
2: He's fearless. It's one of the things I really like about him. You know, he has absolutely no fear at all when it comes to trying something, you know, and he's doing all these lines that are like just percolating and popping, you know, he's keeping a bottom line running, but then he's doing these little octave pops and these little, you know, dropping little things into the holes. And, you know, he comes from he does a lot of, like, I hate to use this term because I know there's kind of negative associations with it depending on who you're talking to, but I mean, he does a lot of work in, for lack of a better term, kind of jam band space, you know. So I mean, he's got a real strong sense of, you know, kind of the American music bedrock, and he really knows how to improvise. He really knows how to work, you know, in a construct with other players. But I think in that trio environment, there's so much room to move, and there's no one instrument that's necessarily like the lead instrument. You know, it's everybody's kind of creating a gumbo together, you know.
0: It was working, let me tell you. And people were digging it out in the audience, let me tell you.
2: I was happy to see the response. You know, I mean, it's funny. I've had several shows at Moe's where I've been on the bill with these kind of young gun guitar slingers, you know, like you were just mentioning Ali Venable. You know, I did a show two shows with her, actually. And just played with Ronnie Baker Brooks not too long back. You know, and these are characters who get, you know, right up, man, like foot on the monitor, you know, guitar slung low, and they're just wailing, you know. And it's a pretty different thing, obviously, than what I do, but it works somehow, you know. So, I mean, it's cool. I really, you know, I like, you know, connecting those dots for people, but I never know how the audience is going to take it, you know, because I feel like if it's an audience of people there who are coming to see, you know, an electric guitar player just shredding, you know, in a heavy blues rock kind of modality, like, what are they going to think of our weird swamp, you know, thing? But I mean, you know, I feel like people just got it. It was cool. You know, it was cool to see it kind of happen in real time, where like you're starting to see people's heads going, people starting to finger snap, they're starting to holler a little bit, like, you know, they're getting it.
0: It was awesome. Yeah, they were digging it. I, you know, and you were bringing Christmas and handing out albums and T-shirts and stickers. And the guy next to me got an album. And you know, I was like, I was schooling him on what was, you did new Red Cedar Blues. And I'm like, dude, that's on the album right there, man. That you got killer suit,
2: nice.
0: Killer tune, you know. And,
2: nice. Yeah, man, I think, people. You know, it's... particularly, you know, when you're on a bill with a touring act, I mean, I feel like there's a certain amount of grace you need to show when you're the support. Like, I take it seriously. I support with a capital S, you know what I mean? Like, my job is to be there to make their show phenomenal, you know? And so the merch scene is like, that's their chance to showcase their wares. That revenue goes to helping to keep their tour going. You know, I don't want to be somebody who's like, let me have my table, you know, let me set up my stuff too. You know, that's not what I'm there to do. But I'm obviously there to share music. So I always like to keep a couple things in the back pocket to just, you know, hand out to folks. I think if you're grooving, if you're digging it, then take a little music home with you, you know?
0: Yeah, it was awesome. What do they give you? Like, they tell you, you got a half an hour or 45 minutes. What do they tell you?
2: Yeah, Moe's runs a tight ship, you know, they got a whole production MO, so they send all the acts out, like, here's when loading time.

0: man. I really enjoyed it. And the kid, he was blazed, but he was loud. He was really loud.
1: I was right by the speaker, man.
0: I'm like, oh, my God.
1: Yeah, we heard him in sound check, man, when there was nobody in the room yet. And yeah. It was blistering, man. I mean, it was just like, holy Moses, these guys are going to rip. And it's funny, though, because it's, you know, sometimes, I mean, it's a bit of a stereotype, right? Like, guitar players just like to turn up, you know?
0: Yeah.
1: But, like, that drummer, man, is a monster.
0: I know.
1: Like, he's like Bonham back there, man. I mean, he's hitting those drums full force, you know? But not, it ain't clunky. He's a great drummer, and he gets a great sound out of his kit, you know? And he's keeping a deep pocket back there, man. But, I mean, he hits those drums.
0: Yeah, no, I'm not usually watching the drummer, but he was really bringing it, banging on those drums.
1: No, I'm telling, and you know, it's funny, man, he is like as sweet as the day is long. Like, I had a chance to chat with him for a while, and just, I mean, just as nice, as sweet a cat as you could imagine, you know, and just, you know, again, big ears, wanting to talk about music, wanting to connect, just like eager and open, and you know, just no trip at all, man. No, like, I'm the headliner, I'm on the big bus, I'm, you know, I'll see you when we get back from our meal. Like, you know, you never know, right? Like, when you're on a bill with another band, like, are they even going to listen to you? Are they even going to be there? You know, is there going to be any commingling? Like, you know, you never really know, and you got to kind of, you know, feel your way. But man, the whole band was so nice, like just super, super genuine, sweet gang, you know. But him in particular, I had a nice chance to chat with, and yeah, great cat, man.
0: Yeah, that was. I wonder if him and the other guitar player, I wonder if their big hair had anything to do with their playing. They had quite, their hair was really, you know, you had to be there to see it.
1: It's a look, man. It is definitely a look. It's cool. I love it.
0: Anyhow, let's talk about your upcoming shows. Of course, your residency and then the shows. I want to talk a little bit about AZBT, too, real quick.
1: Yeah,
0: so,
1: sure.
0: Tell us about your residency real quick and then go into your shows with AZBT.
1: Yeah, so I'm doing every Friday at Aptos Street Barbecue in Aptos. That's something that I've done off and on for years now. You know, I mean, they've been probably, what, 15 years running. They've been putting on, you know, blues and blues and roots music 7 nights a week. I mean, you know, literally for a decade and a half now. It's remarkable. I mean, they're one of very few rooms in the country that is still, you know, that committed to supporting and showcasing this kind of music. So it's a family affair, you know, and the owner is just, you know, I know him well over the years, and he is unshakable in his conviction that that's the right music for that venue, you know. So it's been a treat. I mean, you know, I have kind of come in and out of doing those residencies there over the years, but when I do decide to do it again, I mean, I really enjoy it. It's because it's 2 hours nonstop. You get to do whatever you want. You know, it's, for me, it's a chance to, like, you know, dig into songs that I haven't played off albums from years ago, or reinterpret certain things, or just, it's a great chance to, you know, share some of my favorite songs with people who may not know the artist. You know, Sleepy John Estes, Booker White, Fred McDowell, Robert Pete Williams. You know, it's a chance to pull songs like that out, and it's a chance to work on new material, you know, and you're naked, man. You are naked when you're up there solo, you know? So, I mean, it's a really good proving ground to just learn how to read a room and connect with an audience. And, you know, it keeps me in my paying attention to my guitar chops, you know, like, you can't hide if you flub a note in that situation, you know?
0: Right.
1: So it's good practice for me to make sure that I'm, you know, keeping my picking and my sliding and what have you, you know, intact, you know? So yeah, I'm there every Friday, 6 to 8.
0: And then you've got I missed the Abbott Square. Just happened late last month. AZBT,
1: yep.
0: The Alternative Zen Blues Trial. But you guys are going to have some shows, I see, in September, October, November. That's really cool.
1: Yeah, we're. I mean, it's a tricky thing with that group because it's a real specific thing. You know, it's. I mean, it's loud, but I mean, it's not like loud arena rock loud, but I mean, there's no off switch for that band, you know.
0: Right.
1: It's a big sound.
0: Right.
1: And it's really, I mean, the whole premise

0: of the thing is really very improvisational, you know, and it's real. Like, we've sort of realized, we've tried it at different places, and we've just realized, like, we need a pretty good-sized stage, we need a pretty decent-sized room, and we need time. You know, like, we've played at Moe's, we've played at Felton, you know, but it's tough, you know, the set times or whatnot, you know, and just the way the spaces are, whatever, like, you know, they're just not quite right. Abbott Square's been a great gig for us because it's a nice big stage, it's a nice big open space, and we can work for 3 hours nonstop, you know. So it takes us on a journey. So, I mean, every once in a blue moon, you know, we'll go try another venue and just roll the dice, you know, and see whether or not it works for us. And we got an invite to go play at the Sandbar, and we're like, oh, I don't know, man, you know, Esplanade, I'm not sure that's our vibe, you know, but we'll give it a shot because the people there were just super cool and really wanted us in there. And we did a show, and man, it actually went great. We had a great time. Like, we played almost 4 hours without a break, man, just everything we wanted to try, and the sound was good, and people seemed to dug it. So they invited us to come back and, you know, kind of do a once-a-month thing. So we're going to start kicking off in Q4 here.
1: And you can get all this information on your website, preacherboy.com. So that's cool.
0: That's the place.
1: That's the place to go, everybody. Check it out for the Preacher and all his shows. And
0: that band's my chance to, you know, play Guitar Hero. You know, I get to strap on the electric guitar for that and try and get my share of, you know, being a guitar hero, you know.
1: Yeah. We appreciate you loving KBCZ too. I posted a picture on the website. You had some pictures with our logo on there that I found.
0: Oh, absolutely. Cool. I hope I've waxed enough on this topic, but I mean, I love independent radio, man. Independent radio has been my savior time in, time out, year after year, whether it's been just helping me discover new music or rediscover music that I love, just accompanying me on long drives while I'm touring, or, you know, tangible support, you know, the stations that actually play my music and do this, you know, have me on for an interview or whatever, man. I mean, I just, college radio, independent radio, that's been my saving grace my whole career, man. I love what y'all do.
1: Right on. Well, we appreciate it, man. I'm going to go ahead. I'm going to thank you, and we're going to play Red Crescent Blues, which is off your latest latest album.
0: Yeah,
1: Iceman Blues, right?
0: That's the one. Yeah.
1: All right. Cool. Let's do it. Hey, thanks a lot for coming on. We'll look forward to seeing you down the road and Aptos Street Barbecue and the other shows you got coming up. So, you know, we love you here at KBCZ. We appreciate you coming on.
0: You guys are great. Thanks for having me, and the love is most decidedly reciprocal.
1: All right, man. Thank you, and we'll talk to you later, okay?
0: That sounds great, man. Cheers.
1: Right. Thanks very much. All right, bye-bye.
0: See ya.
1: All right, that was the Preacher Boy, and we're going to hear Red Crescent Blues right now on the Blue Highway.

Don't know that you love my cold. All right. Stevie Ray Vaughan, Double Trouble. It was so good that we got the sirens in the background. That was Cold Shot. And before that, we heard the Preacher Boy doing Red Crescent Blues off his latest album, Iceman Blues. And we heard an interview with the Preacher, who was kind enough to come on. We appreciate that. And it was good stuff there. And, yeah, so there you have that. We are at the top of the hour, and you have tuned in to KBCZ 89.3 FM, Boulder Creek Community Radio, from the skyline to the sea. So, yeah, we're just having a good time here. Nothing serious going on. And when you get live radio, you just never know what you're going to get. Live radio. Love me some live community radio where we do our thing here. All right. Well, you're on the Blue Highway. It's your Blue Show. Got another hour with you until the Manta Ray comes walking in. And let's just go ahead and get right back to it. Let's hear some Johnny Nitro and the Door Slammers. Right here on the Blue Highway.

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You're in the Blue Highway with me, Trevor Blue. It's your blues show. We just heard Joanne Shaw Taylor doing a little acoustic blues there for you. It was Jake's Boogie. Did you catch her at the Fountain Blues Festival? She was awesome a couple weeks ago in San Jose. It was a good set. Before that, we heard the Jimmy Rogers All-Star Band featuring Taj Mahal doing Ludella. We heard Taz Ferrant doing Mama Raised a Man. And young Taz Ferrant from Australia, 16 years old, was at Moe's Alley last night ripping it up. And that was a good time. I was there and the Preacher Boy opened up for him, the Preacher Boy Trio. And we had Preacher Boy on a little while ago talking to him. And good time. It was a good time. And we started off the set with Johnny Nitro and the Door Slammers doing Cross Cut Saw, which is an Albert King tune. Cross Cut Saw. Say that 10 times fast. All right. Well, let's go ahead and do some announcements and tell you about the traffic. We should do that. 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Well, let's just go right to Highway 17 and coming southbound right around the Glenwood Cutoff there at 252. We had a semi truck broken down and blocking the lanes. And that's no good. So hopefully they got that cleared up by now. So that's backed up. It sure is. So be advised of that. Once you get past that, Scotts Valley, it's good. Coming back northbound, you're good. Highway 1 going northbound to Davenport out of Santa Cruz there. Half Moon Bay, you're clear. Coming back south, nothing to report. Right here, coming around into Santa Cruz, I should say, on Highway 1, getting around the fish hook. It stops right away at Morrissey, bumper to bumper. Then once you get past Van Porter there, it clears up. And then once you're starting to get into Aptos, it starts slowing up as well. And then you're clear all the way to Wattsville. Coming back northbound at 17, you're good to go. Let's come right here to Highway 9, Boulder Creek, coming northbound to Saratoga. You got the one-lane stoplights there, and the project's getting through that. Coming back into Boulder Creek, you're good. And one-lane stoplight going into Brookdale, and once you get past that, you're good to go to Ben Lomond, Felton, Santa Cruz, coming back the same. All right, there is your traffic. Let's just go ahead. I want to tell you, before we go ahead and get in the blues, let's tell you about the KBCZ Music Fest. Let's do that. August 29th, you want to get out to Garahan Park. It's going to be a good time for the KBCZ Music Fest, and it's our 10th year here, and we're celebrating in style. So we're going to have the Coffus Brothers, San Lorenzo Valley's own, headlining. From Santa Cruz, we got alternative surf band Trestles, which are really, really good. Then we got Squid Row Orchestra. They are killer. Nine-piece jam band there. And then opening up, you got your new grass band, the Mother Corn Shuckers, who bring it. So get out there. You go to kbcz.org and you get tickets on. You can do that. And it's going to be a good time. Going to be all kinds of vendors out there, all kinds of food and drinks, something for the kids. It is festival time. So come on out and join the fun at the KBCZ Music Fest. All right, well, let's just get back to the blues. Let's hear some Buddy Guy doing some Jimi Hendrix for you right here on the Blue Highway.

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All right. Stevie Ray Vaughan, Double Trouble, doing Tightrope. Joe Bonamassa doing Drive. Roy Buchanan, Chicago Smoke Shop. Started off that set with Buddy Guy doing Red House. All right, it's Trevor Blue. You're on the Blue Highway. And I just got a little bit of time before the Manta Ray comes in. So we're going to just get right back to it. And we're going to listen to some Fleetwood Mac, some Peter Green's Fleetwood Mac, right here on the Blue Highway.

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All right, Doyle Bramhall, the second, Green Light Girl, Davey Knowles doing River, Aki Kumar doing My Home is a Prison, Fleetwood Mac, Long Gray Mare. I got to get out of here. The Mantha Ray's coming in, but real quick, shout outs go to Scotty and the everybody at United Refrigeration. We got Ruben in San Jose. We got Nancy in Aptos. We got Jason in Boulder Creek, and there's more. But I'll get out of here, and I'll see you next time. Here's some Gary Smith.

0: Trevor Blue bringing you the Blues Highway every Wednesday afternoon from 2 to 4 o'clock. Yay! Give it up for Trevor Blue. Thanks so much. Keeping our toes tapping. We love your music so much. That's just some of the amazing music you can hear when you tune in to KBCZ 89.3 FM Boulder Creek Community Radio. And you know what? Here's some more of the amazing music you can hear when you stay locked in. See you, Trevor.
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chances. People tell you not to take chances, and they'll tell you that there aren't any answers. And I was starting to agree, but I woke suddenly in the path of a lightning bolt. Fortune, people talking all about fortune. Do you make it or does it just call you?

Live from downtown Boulder Creek, California, deep in the redwoods and underneath the blazing hot sun, it's the Wednesday afternoon drive time show. I'm the Manta Ray, and I'm going to keep you rocking here. This is my morning jacket with Out in the Open. Thanks so much for tuning in today. Enjoy the tunes.

Jenny Lewis with Pretty Bird off of her 2008 album Acid Tongue. Yeah, great tunes there. Before that, we had more My Morning Jacket with Out in the Open. And we started off the hour with Jake Bugg, Lightning Bolt, little bluesy number to entice all of Trevor Blues fans to keep it locked to KBCZ. Of course, you know that this is Sparkle Motion Commitment. And if you've been listening for a while, you probably know the direction we're heading in. But if you like it, I'm glad to have you here with me. Next up, we've got Rye and Poolside with Feel Your Weight. 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

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Well, the traffic through the San Lorenzo Valley is looking pretty normal. No incidents to report. There's some slowing down at the one-way reversed traffic lights in Boulder Creek and Brookdale area. Out on Highway 17, there are a couple of incidents. It looks like we have a no-injury traffic collision in the southbound lane, just past where you would turn off on Bear Creek Road. So if you're heading from Los Gatos towards Santa Cruz, just when you pass Bear Creek Road, you get ready to slow down. It looks like traffic is moving pretty slowly there for maybe about a half mile stretch or so. All right, and that's everything you need to know to keep you on the go. Thank you very much, Travis Martin Plumbing, for underwriting the KBCZ Traffic Report. I'm the Manta Ray, and I'll be here with you until 6 o'clock today. Thanks so much for tuning in. Next up, we've got Broken Bells, and James Mercer with a little song called Saturdays. So keep two hands on the wheel and two eyes on the road and enjoy the ride.

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All right, that was Jim James. And for those of you working on your vowels, A, E, I, O, and U. For that, we had the Sound Carriers out of the United Kingdom with Last Broadcast. And then a couple bands from LA, that was the Emerald Isle and Broken Bells. And now it's time for your KBCZ Weather Report. Yay! 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The Abbott's Thrift features furniture, collectibles, clothing, electronics, housewares, and jewelry. All right. Great. We've got an underwriter for the weather. Yay. So right now in Boulder Creek, it's 79 degrees. Scotts Valley is 81 degrees. And Santa Cruz is 81 degrees too. Let's see. I'm seeing some hazardous weather conditions for Santa Cruz. There is a beach hazards statement in effect until July 10th. We've got a long period southwest swell, which may bring in an increased risk of sneaker waves and strong rip currents. So the recommendation is to stay off of jetties, piers, rocks, and other waterside infrastructure. Remain out of the water to avoid hazardous surf and never turn your back on the ocean. All right. Other than that, though, the weather is just gorgeous. The National Weather Service has a beautiful, clear evening lined up for the mountains with the similar weather pattern extending for the next few days. If you're a surfer, there is some surf in the water. A solid 3 to 4 foot southern swell is keeping things active along the coast for us. And let's see, we've got sunny skies, a light northwest wind of 6 miles per hour, and 52% humidity. What more could a gal ask for? So great. Good weather. Good weather all around.

And that was Happiness by Goldfrapp. Before that, we had Ween with Tried and True, Role Model with Look at That Woman, and Babe Rainbow with A Peace Blossom Boogie. Babe Rainbow is going to be in Santa Cruz next week at the Rio Theater. So if you want to check out that Australia band, go to the Rio Theater. All right, the time is 5 o'clock. You're tuned into KBCZ. I'm the Manta Ray, and it's time for your community calendar. So please mark your calendars for the KBCZ Music Fest that is coming up at the end of August. I know that's still a long time away, but I don't want you to accidentally make other plans for Saturday, August 29th from 2 p.m. to 7:30 p.m. Headlining is the Coffis Brothers. We also have Trestles, Squid Row Orchestra, and the Mother Corn Shuckers. 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